Back in 1967 or 68, I heard a record called Music from Big Pink, and it changed my life. It changed the course of American music. Please welcome the band.

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1: Awa, awa, awa, utshwayeleke lekanja. 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Awa, awa.

As we get into our 11 o'clock hour here on The Root, Michael Black with you until midnight with some Root music on this Thursday. And then we have Brett Mabee standing by to take over with the mainstream. Some Bob Seger is going to come up. We'll also hear some Charlie Crockett. Also some music from Norah Jones and so much more. Let's start off with Hoots and Hellmouth. This is from The Holy Open Secret and Three Penny Charm on WRUR, The Root.

FM 88.5 WRUR. That is Father John Misty, and the title of his most recent release, Real Love Baby. Willie Nelson before that, and the title track to his recent release, Oh What a Beautiful World. Willie at 93, still cranking out music. T-Rex with Mambo Sun, going back to 1971's Electric Warrior, and Hoots and Hellmouth, starting off the hour with Three Penny Charm. Here's Angel Olsen and Shut Up, Kiss Me on WRUR, The Root.

WRUR, The Root, Katie and the Null Sets from Troublemaker, and I Wish I Had Met You in the Summer from last year. Went back to 1972's I'm Still in Love with You and Al Green and the great song Love and Happiness. Linda Ronstadt with her version of Tumbling Dice from 1977's Simple Dreams, and Angel Olsen with Shut Up, Kiss Me from My Woman that came out in 2016. Nora Jones is up next here on The Root. This is Youngblood.

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Violent Femmes from their self-titled 1983 release. Probably one of their most famous songs, if not the most famous.

their self-titled 1983 release, probably one of their most famous songs, if not the most famous, in Blister in the Sun. We heard Lonnie Johnson from Blues and Ballads, going back to 1960 in Haunted House, and Nora Jones from The Fall and Youngblood. Craig Finn's up next here on The Root from his most recent release, Always Been. 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

88.5 FM, The Root, Bob Seger and the Silver Bullet Band from Sweet Summertime Playlist and Night Moves, a collection of re-releases of Bob Seger's music. Charlie Crockett before that, Never No More from Lonesome Drifter that just came out. And Charlie is going to be at Beacon Skiff this summer in June. And Craig Finn with Luke and Leanna from Always Been. 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Mainstream's up next, and that'll be on the air until 3, followed by the World Cafe at 3 a.m. Have a great rest of your Thursday night into Friday. Be safe out there. See some live music this weekend, if you can do so. I'll be back Monday night at 10 o'clock with more Root music here on WRUR. The Psychedelic Furs are going to take us up to the mainstream tonight. We'll go back to 1981's Talk, Talk, Talk. This is Pretty in Pink on WRUR, The Root.

In 2020, Angelique Kidjo performed at Tokyo's Olympic Games opening ceremony. The following year, she was named one of Time's 100 most influential people. She's also the first Black African artist to receive a Hollywood Walk of Fame star. More information on that August event coming soon. And to date, she's also won 5 Grammy Awards. She's a treasure to say the least, featuring Nile Rodgers and Iza. And found on Kidjo's Hope album, it's Oyaya, getting us into this hour of incredible and timeless music on the mainstream. I'm Brett Mabee. Skanotna, I'm thankful you're well, and I hope there are good minds everywhere today. If you're tuning in for the first time, welcome to a great show where we're encouraged to reimagine a mainstream music scene. And I want to be here without you, so stick around for some details as to how we can stay in touch and even how you can participate in some of the music that's being played in the rotation. We'll be adding new songs from Vince Staples later on, and our first new addition for the hour is Beth Bambara's April 2026 digital single, Walking in the Dark. It's a meditation on uncertainty, trust, and finding direction. With lyrics like, 'cause I'm so tired of walking in the dark, twist and turn, falling right back to the start, you're gonna fall in love with this great track on the mainstream. Enjoy.

To celebrate its 50th anniversary, John Densmore and Robbie Krieger, the surviving members of The Doors, put out the Riders on the Storm Song Around the World edition with a little help from a lot of incredible artists, including Sebastian Robertson, Lucas Nelson, Margot Price, just to name a few. And of course, you heard the powwow drums and the powwow singers in there. It's an absolutely fantastic way to bring that first block to an end on the mainstream. I'm Brett Mabee, and if you're just now getting here, there's never a bad time to enjoy some music together. We still have a lot of ways to go, but it'll be over before you know it, so as always, be sure you keep your local station schedule on hand so you can join me. 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Megabog is coming up later on. Also one from Thea May. As we get ready to wind down the first half, our first song comes to us from an artist often billed as Mississippi Gabe Carter. Now officially, he's known as just Gabe Carter. Now, despite the nickname, he doesn't actually come from Mississippi. The moniker has more to do with the traditions he channels, not his birthplace. Originally from Indiana, Turn It Up with Gabe's Buffalo Road from the Tell Everybody 21st Century Juke Joint Blues from Easy Eye Sound on the Mainstream.

0: 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You know, everybody gets the blues sometimes. 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
1: 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Also joining us will be writer Preston Lauterbach to discuss his book, The Chitlin' Circuit and the Road to Rock and Roll. 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

At the halfway point of this hour's broadcast, allow me just a quick opportunity to get a shout out to a few friends who are dialed into WGZS 89.1 FM in Fond du Lac, Minnesota. It's always good to have you here. And I should remind you that if you do have to step away from listening on your old-fashioned radio, you can always check your station's local airwaves for the possibility of a free app, or there are other digital means as well, including by heading on over to Native Voice One's website at nv1.org. Catch the mainstream multiple times throughout the work week and beyond. It does air every Monday through Friday, right before Native America Calling, where you're invited to join the conversation in some pressing matters facing Indian country. A really great show that comes to you every Monday through Friday. Before our time is officially through, Megabog, I'll join you again after one of my favorites from Najawan. I still want to introduce a Vince Staples new release into the library. And right now, it's the French-American artist Lolo Zouai. Born in France, but now spending her time on the West Coast, she teamed up with Luz and the Yakuza for Lemon Squeeze. 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

Najuan's Exit, found on their 2022 Resurgence EP on the mainstream. We also heard Cactus People from Megabog's End of Everything, and it was Lolo Zuai's Lemon Squeeze, featuring Luz and the Yakuza, a recent addition and a great track in the rotation. Let's do this again. You bring the popcorn and your best listening ears, and I'll, of course, supply the tunes and some sometimes quirky anecdotes. I'll try to keep them to a minimum, though. Not too many bad jokes here on the mainstream. But as always, check your listings for the next time you can dial in. 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Let them know, if you yourself don't write, that I'm always looking for great new music. 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Box 252, Salamanca, New York, 14779. I look forward to hearing from you soon. In the remainder of the hour is Thea May. And right now, we're going to kick off this final block with a new edition, courtesy of Vince Staples. Released April 26th and found on the Crybaby album. Enjoy Blackberry Marmalade. And don't go anywhere. There's a great set of music yet ahead as we wind down this hour on the mainstream.

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2: World War II drama Pressure is new at the Little. 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

Over the last two decades, worm stew has existed in various forms, but it wasn't until 2024 that their current lineup clicked and everything fell into place. Just goes to show you that persistence pays off as well. From their first and proper album, Last Days of Loma, it's a great 60-sounding track spinning that we got into the library not that long ago, getting us into this hour on the mainstream. I'm Brett Mabee, your host through these sonic explorations, and as I do 7 days a week, 3 hours a day, I'm broadcasting from the Seneca Nation's Allegheny Territory. We're going to cover a lot of ground today across various genres as we seek to reimagine what a mainstream music scene can look and sound like. I have some Rolling Stones coming up before too long, also some Bastards of Soul, a track that features Ghost Funk Orchestra. As we do climb into our musical listening vessel, we're going to hear from Wyatt C. Lewis, but not before Modest Mouse. This track, Picking Dragon's Pockets, has been described as a bombastic kickoff with an anthemic chorus, and it's a sneak peek of a great new album, An Eraser and a Maze. Be on the lookout for the June release. This single came out April 23rd, and I humbly submit it for your consideration and approval on the mainstream.

Mozart Gabriel's Hold Back from the Eager Within the Fire album on the mainstream. Before that was Wyatt C. Lewis with There, found on the Chandler album, an award-winning release for an up-and-coming Métis singer-songwriter. And the latest from Modest Mouse is Picking Dragon's Pockets, a sneak peek of their June 2026 release, An Eraser and a Maze. Let me know what you think about these songs. I always love hearing from you, so shoot me a line at Brett, B-R-E-T-T, at mainstreamradio.net. 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I do get those from time to time. And you can always check out the website for more information as to how to do just that. And I should also point out that I'm always looking for great new music, so send me your tracks to brett@mainstreamradio.net as well. A double shot of Tank and the Bangos coming right up. And looking ahead, a bluesy set to kick off the second half, a new one in the library from Zainab, and getting back to business right now, we're rewinding a little bit with Tank and the Bangas and a track that features Samara Joy and Robert Glasper. They did just put out their latest full-length album, The Last Balloon, and you know I'm going to get more tracks on from that in the near future. They're one of my favorite bands, and I got to see them live at the New Orleans Jazz Fest a number of years ago, and it was truly a mind-blowing experience. It's Remember from their The Heart, The Mind, The Soul on the mainstream. Remember.

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0: This is Hannah Mayer from The Root. 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
1: Hey, I'm Cindy Howes. We'll check out new music from Alison Russell, Alila Diane, and someone who released 5 new albums last year. 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

We're at the halfway point of the hour, and a shout out to friends who are a part of the KUNM family, specifically dialed into KRRT 90.9 FM in and around Arroyo Seco in Taos, New Mexico. 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Looking ahead, and as I was mentioning earlier, we're going to kick off this set on somewhat of a bluesy note. I have some Bastards of Soul before too long. I'll join you after one from The Sacred Souls. I didn't do that on purpose, but right now, Getting Back Into Things is a single that the Stones released last year. It's actually a cover, and a darn fine one as well. They do have a new album coming out this year, so be on the lookout for more information and tracks from that. But in the meantime, it's Shame, Shame, Shame, kicking off this set on the mainstream.

0: These Sacred Souls with Any Old Fool on your new favorite show. Before that was Bastards of Soul, Bitterness, featuring the Ghost Funk Orchestra and found on the Give It Right Back album. We also heard Lisa Raimi's Vagabond and the Rolling Stones cover.
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1: Listings, and the more the merrier. 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So, as always, join me for some fun and incredible music. Before our time together is up, DJ Shub, the acclaimed Mohawk electronic artist who got his start with A Tribe Called Red before embarking on his own successful solo career. He likes to collaborate, and we're going to hear one with DJ Paul and Nova RX. But right now, it is that time for yet another new tune, and this one is Zynob's first official release on Ninja Tune's Technicolor imprint. Turn it up with Jaru and join me again. You're listening to The Mainstream. Also, I don't know on that jeet. Hype one. So then it's good. Don't hang out with me today. Sing along and have some fun today.

Hey guys, this is Shawnee Kish from Edmonton, Alberta, from the Grand River Six Nations. I am Mohawk, and you are listening to Native Voice One.

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2: James Tallarico is the Democratic nominee for a key Senate seat in Texas, and he's running against Texas Attorney General Ken Paxton, who just won his primary with backing from President Trump. Other Democrats have tried to flip Texas. We asked Tallarico what makes him different and whether a blue wave is realistic in a red state. His answer on the next Morning Edition from NPR News.
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Alabama Shakes won 4 Grammys before going on hiatus a number of years ago. They reunited in 2024 after nearly a decade apart. And while Brittany Howard did embark on a successful solo career, it certainly didn't end the band. It did strengthen the core following of the group. This is one of their latest singles, American Dream, getting us into this hour of fantastic listening on the mainstream. That's right. That could only mean one thing. I'm Brett Mabee, and I'm welcoming you right now and hoping that you'll join me for the entire time. We'll be listening to Tedeschi Trucks and Leon Russell. Also, Samantha Crane, one from This Is Laura Lee, the project of Nate Amos. Right now, we're heading on up to Greenland with Uyarok, the stage name of Inuit artist Akwala Berthelsen. Turn It Up with Flags, one of my favorites from him and found on his survival guide to the high north. I'll be joining you again momentarily on the

0: Quinn Christopherson's Good Boy, found on the I Am Bubblegum album on the mainstream. We also heard Inuit soul man Ka Chung's Our Stories, and it was Uyarok's Flags from the Survival Guide to the High North that kicked off the set. I've been trying to get a little bit more of these classics in the rotation being featured regularly, so again, it was great to reach into some of the archives for that first set. I'm Brett Mabee, and if you're just now getting here, get caught back up at mainstreamradio.net, or if you're planning on leaving, you can always get caught back up at nv1.org. See what I did there? You thought I was going to say one thing, but anyway, yeah, mainstreamradio.net or nv1.org, or again, your station's own personal live stream. Most, if not all, offer some kind of similar free service, so stay in touch with all your local news and all of the other great programming that's available for your listeners, and it also means that you can take me with you wherever you go. Winding down this block is an extended jam with the Tedeschi Trucks Band and Leon Russell, the late great singer-songwriter, and the late great Dave Mason. Turn it up with this one, though, from Joy Harjo and her I Pray for My Enemies album. I'll be right back in the second half of this hour's broadcast on the mainstream. Enjoy.
1: This song was taught to me by my cousin Joe Sulfur. It's a welcoming song, saying something like, we were brought here by the old ones, and they're always watching out for us.

Hey, young eagle-y. 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It's so short. 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

I'm Brett Mabee, and you're listening to The Mainstream. A shout out to friends who are dialed into WRUR 88.5 FM in and around Rochester, New York. 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And you're always welcome. 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I'll be back after one from Samantha Crane. We'll also be hearing from Jaina in this block, but first, it's Mbongjr, who has a new album out. Stay tuned for more details on that. Right now, though, from the Paradise Now and Forever, it's Give Me More on The Mainstream.

Samantha Crane's 2026 single, Belly, bringing My Time With You to an end on your new favorite show. We also heard Dana and Alden's Childhood Crush, featuring Sinya Khan, and it was Jaina before that and Ombongjiar's Give Me More from the Paradise Now and Forever. Thank you for joining me today. Let's do it again. 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And speaking of which, if you'd like to have more of the show carried on your airwaves, reach out to Nola Daves Moses, the distribution director at the network. You can drop her a line at nola@nv1.org. Tyla is coming up before this block is through. I'll see about some Joe Jonas. I did have a friend ask if I would play some, and I'll consider it. But in the meantime, it's This Is Laura Lee, the project of Nate Amos. It's his first official project since officially joining Matador Records. From the Box for Buddy Box for Star release that came out in 2024, it's Where's Your Love Now that I leave you with as we part ways on the mainstream.

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6: Don Was has produced his heroes, like the Rolling Stones and Bob Dylan, something that might make us mere mortals a little nervous. And Don Was, too. At a high point in his career, he struggled with writer's block, the result of comparing himself to the stars he was producing. And then one day in the studio with Willie Nelson...
7: It hit me. Oh, but you know something? Willie can't be you. Willie Nelson didn't drop acid and go see the MC5 and the Stooges at the Grandy Ballroom. He didn't have George Clinton play a sock hop at his junior high school.
6: For Producer Week, the man with the best speaking voice in rock and roll joins me to talk about his latest album, Groove in the Face of Adversity, and lessons learned from sitting in front of rock stars.
7: A great artist leaps out of the speakers and gets right in your face. That's what a star is. That's charisma. It's like being photogenic. So this is being audiogenic, and you either got this gift or you don't.
6: It's Don Was in an encore edition of World Cafe. Hey, I am Kaleo, and before all of Don's huge credits, he was just a musician from Detroit, and alongside David Weiss, started the band Was Not Was. And they had a hit in 1987 with Walk the Dinosaur, but I wanted to dig a little bit deeper. Perhaps introduce you to your second Was Not Was song. It's called I Feel Better Than James Brown.

From NPR, it's World Cafe. I'm Kaleo, and all week long, we're celebrating the artists who are often behind the scenes, the ones who shape the sounds. It's Producers Week. And from earlier this year, the great Don Was. Take a listen. Don Was, like many people from Detroit, want to remind people of the city's well-deserved reputation as a place that builds things, be it cars, boxers, Motown, or even techno. Today, the Grammy Award-winning producer and bassist joins me to champion yet another thing the Motor City built, his new band, the Pan Detroit Ensemble. Their debut album is called Groove in the Face of Adversity. Coming up, Don Was talks jazz, and you should probably know he's the president of Blue Note Records. We also get into being in the room with guys like Willie Nelson and Paul Simon when the magic happens, and we get the backstory on one of the most curious albums of the 1990s, Garth Brooks' In the Life of Chris Gaines. There are few storytellers better than Don, so stick around. First up, let's listen to the Pan Detroit Ensemble and Midnight Marauders.

0: It's Don Was and the Pan Detroit Ensemble here on World Cafe, covering Fat Freddy's Drop with the song Midnight Marauders. It is from the debut album Groove in the Face of Adversity. The bassist, producer, and president of Blue Note Records is my guest today. I am Kaleo. It is World Cafe. Don, it is so nice to meet. Thank you for being here. Welcome back to the show.
1: Yeah, thank you very much. Great show. It's an honor to be here.
0: Well, that means a lot to us. I looked back through your discography. This is the first time your full name is on the tin, man.
1: That's a good observation.
0: And I think that means a lot. Tell me about the Don Was Pan Detroit Ensemble. What's the story of this project?
1: There's a great musician, Terrence Blanchard, jazz trumpet player, but he also composes opera, won Oscars for film scores. Mm-hmm. He was curating a series of Detroit jazz nights for the Detroit Symphony Orchestra. And so he called me up and asked if I wanted to do one. And I said, yeah, of course, man. And then it hit me that I didn't have a band and I didn't have any songs.
0: Whoops.
1: So I thought back to a time in the early 90s when I first got on a roll as a producer. Mm-hmm. And in short order, I ended up working with a lot of my heroes. I was in the studio with Bob Dylan, with Mick and Keith, with Willie Nelson, Kris Kristofferson, Brian Wilson, Leonard Cohen, arguably some of the greatest songwriters of our time. And it was an incredible period, but one byproduct of it was that it gave me severe writer's block for about 5 years. Because every time I sit down at the piano, I play for 15 seconds, and I go, well, what is the point of this, man? You know, it's like Brian Wilson lives a mile away from me. Just let's give him the lyric. And, so I got nothing done for 5 years. And then one day I was in the studio with Willie, again, lamenting the fact that I can never be Willie Nelson.
0: People, yeah.
1: But it hit me. Oh, but you know something? Willie can't be you. Willie Nelson didn't drop acid and go see the MC5 and the Stooges at the Grandy Ballroom. He didn't have George Clinton play a sock hop at his junior high school. There's something about growing up in Detroit that was incredible. So in the music business, record companies tend to think that if you're different from whatever's fashionable, you're a marketing problem.
0: Yes.
1: I think the thing that makes you different from everybody else is your superpower.
0: It's a selling point.
1: Yeah. That's really your only prayer as an artist, is to be the best version of yourself.
0: Yeah.
1: So I applied that lesson to solve my Terrence Blanchard dilemma, which was, all right, if you're going to put something together, don't try to be like the other jazz artists on Blue Note Records.
0: Sure.
1: You're not Robert Glasper. You didn't grow up in Houston and, you know, be yourself.
0: Find your lane.
1: So I called 8 people, the best musicians I've played with in Detroit, and we got together in a room to rehearse, and after about 10 minutes of playing on something, I knew that there was a chemistry there.
0: Yeah. You talk about how emotional impact is more important necessarily than technical proficiency, and this sounds like it's a case where you have the technical proficiency of the artist, but they have that emotional impact. Is part of that from the fact that this is a Detroit-centric project, you think?
1: Well, I think there's something unique to Detroit music that probably stems from the fact that after World War II, people came from all over the world to work in the auto factories, and they brought their cultures with them.
0: Yeah.
1: So there's certain things like just genre not mattering at all.
0: It's so true.
1: Because if you start blending cultures over a period of time, it all becomes one big culture. And I do know that there's a pretty good history of people all over the globe responding to the sound of Detroit music. But still, we don't want to be like the Detroit Historical Museum either, you know?
0: No, music is constantly evolving. It's not behind glass.
1: No, definitely. And so the idea is to absorb the fundamentals of what came before you and then use it to create something new.
0: Yeah. This is a perfect example to talk about this next song. You're listening to World Cafe. We're here with Don Was. You're no stranger to the music of Hank Williams. You did a cover album with Orchestra Was back in 97.
1: Very good.
0: There's a cover of I Ain't Got Nothing But Time.
1: Yeah.
0: Originally recorded in 1946. Talk about a song that might just fall apart if you spin it on a record. Before I play folks a snippet of it, why do you like this song?
1: Well, when I did that Orchestra Was album, it was, I was trying to find what to do after Was Not Was stopped playing. Right? And my partner in that band, David, was, he is one of the greatest lyricists I ever heard in my life, you know, and I didn't know how to replace him. So, but what I thought was, if we're going to start something new, I don't want the songwriting to be the thing that holds the band back. So who's the greatest lyricist you can think of? All right, Hank Williams. So let's just do Hank Williams songs, but we'll do them our way. He's unimpeachable. And, you know, you've got a soulful message to impart if you do a Hank Williams song.
0: From 1946, let's take a listen to I Ain't Got Nothing But Time.

0: anytime.
1: That's Hank Williams, recorded over 70 years ago. Almost 80 years ago this year.
2: Yeah.
1: I ain't got nothing but time. You're going to hear Don Was and his band covering it in just a moment. You know, I remember when I was at a barbershop about a decade ago, there was an old poster on the wall. I don't know if it was a reproduction, but it was like Hank Williams in concert, the maestro of sad songs. I loved that. There is something about how he evokes emotion in his writing. How do you translate that when you're taking this country song and making it something very jazzy, very R&B?
2: You try to match the emotions behind it. Hank Williams did an interesting thing. I think it had to do with the nature of the gigs he played. He was playing roadhouses and bars, right?
1: Tough places.
2: Yeah. And your job is to keep people there having a party and drinking, right? And selling liquor.
1: Yeah.
2: That's the job, the responsibility of the musician, right? So he had these incredibly sad songs, like, you know, like Cold, Cold Heart, or I'm So Lonesome I Could Cry, man, or any of the Luke the Drifter stuff. Man, it's the saddest music you're ever going to hear. But if you played that, you'd bum off the audience and they'd all go home. So if you listen to Cold, Cold Heart is a great example of setting a really sad lyric to a very happy major key song. I think done tactically to keep people in the roadhouse drinking.
3: Why can't I free your doubtful mind and melt your cold, cold heart?
2: Let me put it this way. If we went into a diamond store to buy diamonds, they don't set the diamond out on ice cubes for you to see. They put it on black velvet because the contrasting color makes the diamond stand out more. You wouldn't know what the diamond looked like if they put it on ice, right? Do the same with music. We tried to do that with Was Not Was.
1: Yeah.
2: Even the goofy big hit Walk the Dinosaur is a dark song about mankind blowing itself up and back into the Stone Age. That's what that song's about.
1: But people miss the point. They think it's a cute
2: story about if you want to just dance, that's fine. And if you want to go deeper with it, it's there.
1: Those are the best songs in my
2: opinion. I think so, yeah. The listener is your co-writer when you're writing good songs, because they can project their own inner lives onto the song.
1: Let's take a listen to I Ain't Got Nothing But Time. It's Don Was and the Pan Detroit Ensemble here on World Cafe.

0: It's World Cafe, Don Was, and the Pan Detroit Ensemble from their new album Groove in the Face of Adversity, a cover of I Ain't Got Nothing But Time, originally performed by Hank Williams. Don Was is my guest. I'm Kaleo. This is World Cafe. So not a huge surprise that you produced this album.
1: Mm-hmm.
0: What's different when you're producing yourself versus working with other musicians? Do you have a different set of guidelines on how you work?
1: It's harder, man, because when I'm producing, I think of Ben Franklin flying a kite, right? Ben standing on the ground holding the rope down while the kite's soaring in the clouds, right? Mm. And that's what the artist is supposed to do when they're making a record, and they shouldn't have to worry about practical things or even objectivity about whether the music's any good or not. They should just be out there in the creative ether doing it. But someone's got to tether the thing down. They're almost two different brain functions.
0: So what have you found to be the best solution for yourself?
1: Take your time. not necessarily overwork a song, but just be spontaneous, lay the stuff down, don't think about it, and come back and see if you got to where you wanted to go. I would say even worse than self-consciousness, the biggest hazard in making records is just being good. Any knucklehead can make a good record. But what good? That's not. It's got to be great, man. It's got to get under your skin.
0: How do you give yourself grace? Because no one can bat 1,000, with the exception of maybe a handful of savant geniuses, and we all know them by their first name.
1: Yeah. Well, I read an interview with Woody Allen, where he said, if you get 40% of what you're envisioning actually on the screen, you're doing well. And I thought, no, I'm not buying that, man. I was talking with John Mayer about it a couple of weeks ago. I told him that story. I said, what percentage do you accept? And he said, I accept nothing less than 100%. And I can vouch for that, having made 3 records with him, that he'll stay in there and fight to get that song 2% better.
0: Wow. And your job as a producer is to help them explore that space without having to worry about the things that would get in the way of that creativity.
1: I think that's exactly right. I told Solomon Burke once when I was working with him that my philosophy towards casting everybody who's working on the record is I want to be the worst guy, the dumbest guy in the room. And in that instance, it was not what Solomon Burke was looking to hear. It scared
0: him. I'm hiring you. I'm paying you.
1: Yeah, right. You're supposed to be the best guy, not just in the room, but in the world, or else get me that guy. But the truth is, I want to be the worst guy. I can take the guitar from somebody and say, no, play it like this, play these notes. But I would rather have somebody there who I don't have to say that to. I've actually never done that in a session. Now, give me that guitar.
0: It strikes me as a very bizarre thing, even if it was a baby band or the Rolling Stones, that it would be damaging to the artist in different ways, but it would be damaging nonetheless.
1: Yeah. Some people do that. There are auteur producers who are really good at that, and you hire them to put you into their world.
0: Their box, yeah.
1: And that's a perfectly legitimate means of doing business, by the way. I don't have any judgment about that. Daniel Lanois is a great example of someone who builds these brilliant atmospheres and then drops an artist into the middle of it. And it could be Bob Dylan. It could be Emmylou Harris. That's one way of doing it. That's not what I do well.
0: I would be so worried about analysis paralysis if you had every equalizer, every compressor, every piece of gear. Yeah. You just sit there and go, all right, well, you could take forever to make a record if you wanted to.
1: And some people do. There are producers. Mutt Lange is a great example of a producer who makes impeccable records. His records are so well done, man, so great, and have been so popular. And he's notoriously meticulous about everything, but it pays dividends.
0: You got to know what you're signing up for as an artist.
1: I'll tell you a story, man. I one time I was producing Willie Nelson, and we were going to cut Paul Simon's song, American Tune. So we asked Paul to come in and play acoustic guitar on the song. So it's just Paul and Willie. And I booked the studio for about 2 o'clock in the afternoon. And then I booked a band to come in at 6, and we were going to cut some more songs. How hard can this be? Paul wrote the song, plays it live all the time, knows the part. Willie learned the song and sang it beautifully, absolutely beautifully. Well, at 10 p.m., I sent the band home because Paul was so meticulous about getting it right. Mm-hmm. But he wasn't wrong. It wasn't goofiness. He was actually improving it. Around midnight, he puts his coat on. He said, all right, I'm going to split, but do something really special in the bridge. And he said, I said, no, don't go. I said, what's special to me is going to be different to you. What do you think it should be? Mm. He said, well, I do have an idea. He said, I'm going to sing a part in the microphone, just record it, and then get someone to play it. So it's the part of the song that goes, I dreamed I was dying. Right. So we play that part back, and he's going to lay down this vocal part for us to copy later. He goes, da, da, da. No, go back. Na, na, na. No, go back. 3 o'clock in the morning, he finally has a part that's in there. I was in the studio. Mark O'Connor, virtuoso violinist, and Paul Franklin, pedal steel player. They hung around to watch Paul work.
0: Oh, my gosh.
1: Mark O'Connor tried to figure out what Paul had sung on the tape and couldn't get it. There's a guy who plays with symphony orchestras. It was so complex and crazy rhythm. But Paul Franklin, using Nashville number notation, was able to decipher it. And Paul stayed, and Paul Franklin played the part on the steel. And it's so great. If you want, you can play the bridge.
0: Who am I to argue with a radio host who knows a good sound cue?
1: Well, yeah, listen to the steel part, the pedal steel part in this section of the song, and you can hear what Paul Simon came up with.
0: Let's take a listen. It's Willie Nelson here on World Cafe.

0: pretty cool to be in the room when that moment with Willie Nelson happened. Don was my guest. The Grammy Award-winning producer and bassist's new album with the Pan Detroit Ensemble is called Groove in the Face of Adversity. There's still plenty more to come with Don, including his thoughts on why he's not so worried about AI in music. And I learn more about one of the most unusual albums of the 1990s. That's next on World Cafe.
1: Hello, I'm Georges Feliday.
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0: Welcome back. It's World Cafe. I'm Stephen Kaleo. We are talking with bassist, producer, and president of Blue Note Records, Don Was. His latest album is with his new group, the Pan Detroit Ensemble. It's called Groove in the Face of Adversity. Let's jump back in.
4: You have some incredible credits to your name as a producer. Stones, Bonnie Raitt, Willie Nelson, Leonard Cohen, we can go on and on. But there was one aspiring singer-songwriter in the 90s that you produced that nobody had ever heard of before, a guy named Chris Gaines. Which, the laugh is because that was Garth Brooks' alter ego in disguise.
5: Right.
4: And it just an incredibly weird story of music history from the 90s. What was the pitch to you? Did you know what you were getting into when this happened?
5: I did, but it changed in the middle. He said, you know, I'm making a movie. He and Babyface were making a movie together, and Garth was going to be in it playing as a murder mystery. He was concerned that because he was playing a character, and he was, at that time, he was the biggest recording artist in the world. He thought people wouldn't be able to see past Garth. So the idea was a year ahead of the movie, he was going to release the fictitious character's greatest hits. It was a movie promotion, but it was the coolest idea I'd ever heard.
4: So meta. It was ahead of the time meta.
5: Yeah. And he'd actually picked songs that were different styles, so it could have sounded like a greatest hits record of things that were accumulated over a period of time. And so we cut this record. He asked me to produce it, and the first song we cut, I had just had an incredible experience with him because a great artist leaps out of the speakers and gets right in your face. That's what a star is. That's charisma. It's like being photogenic. Why do people hire, you know, Claudia Schiffer to model a pair of jeans? Because when you see her, she's photogenic. She leaps off the page and draws your attention to the ad. So this is being audiogenic, and it's not something they can teach you in music school. It's not something you can build and evolve into. You either got this gift or you don't. Garth stepped up to the microphone, and his voice jumped out of the speakers so far that it was almost like he was behind me.

0: you. And I thought, oh, I get it now. Now I understand why he can get a stadium full of people in there. And everybody thinks he's singing directly to them because his charisma is so enormous, right? So that was the story with that. Then the movie didn't get made. So now we got this album and he sang brilliantly, man. He did all kinds of styles of music, you know, including like a Babyface sounding song that if you heard it, you wouldn't believe that it was the biggest country singer in the world or even the biggest pop singer in the world. It was, he was just great on it. Unfortunately, it made no sense without context, you know, without having the film. And then he had to make up stuff about the character and round out this Chris Gaines character. And it was so different from what his fans expected of him. If you're that big a star, what it means is that of the 80,000 people that you draw to the stadium every time you play, they're all identifying with you. They're coming to visit a part of themselves that they've lost touch with somehow. And then to have that character that you relate to so much do something so different. Well, you know, a musician should be able to stretch out. But if you're that big, there are expectations. It's not fair. And I'm not even advocating catering to everyone's expectations. Bob Dylan's a great example of someone who has built an incredible career by defying everyone's expectations, being a contrarian almost.
1: Yeah. He did that from the jump. With Garth, it's so much harder to make that and start fresh. And you're right. Like, who knows what the merit of his is it fair or not? Like, everybody should be able to make their art house film or their indie lo-fi record, but different expectations when you're the biggest
0: different people
1: in the world.
0: Get away with different things, you know? And I'm sure if you ask Garth, he would tell you he's grateful beyond belief for the kind of fan appreciation he's got around the world. But it did not extend to grace for Chris Gaines. Although it sold millions, like 3-4 million records.
1: This is World Cafe. We are here with Don Was. The Pan Detroit Ensemble's new album, their debut album, is called Groove in the Face of Adversity. Up next, another song from the record. Originally, 1968, Curtis Mayfield in the Impressions. Yeah. This is My Country. I know, you know, it was pretty quick in the studio deciding the songs, but what about this one speaks to you?
0: When I heard this for the first time in 1968, it was inconceivable that it would be as relevant, if not more relevant, a song in 2026 than it was in 1968. And it's a tragic situation that's allowed that to happen. So we started closing our shows with it because I believe that in times like these where everybody's stressed out on no matter where you fall in the political spectrum, it's chaotic and confusing. And I think just having people know that they're not alone, that there are other like-minded people out there who are feeling the same way, that is A, comforting, and B, kind of a call to action. When you realize that there are millions of people who feel the same way, you can perhaps rectify the situation. At least take action to do so.
1: Yeah. Let's take a listen to Don Was and the Pan Detroit Ensemble. Here they are covering Curtis Mayfield's This Is My Country.

0: It's Don Was and the Pan Detroit Ensemble. This Is My Country, originally by Curtis Mayfield in The Impressions. It's from the new album Groove in the Face of Adversity. Don Was is my guest. So you've been with Blue Note, what, 14, 15 years
1: now?
0: Yeah,
1: I'm in my 15th year, yeah.
0: How's the gig changed? Because a lot has happened with regard to technology, I think, that that changes how people do that. And with such a legendary label, I would be curious how you sort of guide the label through that.
1: There are differences, like dramatic differences in how you distribute music, mm-hmm. how you market music, how you reach people with the information, and even how you make records. Changing dramatically. But the mission is still the same. The mission is to create music that gets under people's skin, makes them feel something, helps them make sense out of their lives. So that's the same as it's ever been.
0: Like, I don't think this is a Blue Note problem, what I'm about to bring up, because I think that Blue Note has a legacy and its mission seems counter-culture to maybe the big three.
1: Yeah.
0: But when you've got Universal Music Group out there signing a deal to release AI-generated music, like, is that a harbinger you have to worry about?
1: I'm actually not that worried about AI.
0: Please tell me more, because that sentence hurts my head when I have to say that.
1: Yeah,
0: that
1: there's a lot of fear and misconception about it. Like, there always is. I'll give you an example. In 1982, mm-hmm. I went into a music store that my buddy was working in. And he said, come here, you got to go in the back room. I got to show you something. And he opens up a box, and it's the Lin 1 drum machine, which was a radical departure from other drum boxes that had existed up until that point, because it was the first one to use digital recordings of real drums. And every drummer in the world was like, you can't do this. We got to pass laws about this. This is going to be the end of drummers. And all right, so I got it. And yes, it could keep perfect time, but I didn't do much with it except make demos and then call a drummer. But
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1: It was the first one to use digital recording.

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1: Precision, or even gotten those sounds out of real drums. That was Prince messing with the parameters of the Lindrum.
2: Using the technology.
1: Yeah.
3: Dig if you will the picture of you and I engaged in a kiss.
1: It didn't put drummers out of business. It didn't take soul out of music. It was just another color for Prince to paint with. In the hands of an artist, you do something cool with the technology. So that doesn't scare me. I believe that, being we've talked about it three times in this interview, you got to make soulful music that communicates to people on an emotional level, and I don't think AI is going to do that. I think AI can reflect back on things that have already happened and suggest some things that a good artist can then use
2: as a jumping off point.
1: Yeah, I think it's a good collaboration tool. So I'm not afraid of that. What I am afraid of is technology companies having zero respect for intellectual property and using these models, training these models on people's work and not compensating them for that. There have to be precedents set for compensation. And that's what I think UMG is trying to do. If we don't make the deals with the technology companies and you leave it to legislation or executive orders, it's not going to go in the artist's favor.
2: My guest today has been Don Was. Don, absolute pleasure to meet. Congratulations on the new album. I hope you have a wonderful tour, and I'm sure we'll see you down the road again soon.
1: Thank you, Claire.
2: You got it.
1: Yes, man.
2: It's Don Was. I'm Kaleo. We're back in a minute with more World Cafe.
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0: Saturday evening at 9 on The Root.
1: Well, that was a lot of fun. Welcome back to World Cafe. I am Kaleo. Thanks again to Don Was. Don Was in the Pan Detroit Ensemble's debut album. It's called Groove in the Face of Adversity. It's available now. There's an extended cut of the interview on our YouTube channel, at World Cafe. And if you dig it, please be sure to like and subscribe. Hat tip to our senior producer, Kimberly Janad, for her work on the session. And we round out the hour with a few Don Was productions. Here's Willie Nelson, The Harder They Come. Well,

0: Don Was produced that from Bonnie Raitt, Thing Called Love. 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We make the show from WXPN at the University of Pennsylvania in Philly. I'm Kaleo. We'll catch you on the next World Cafe from NPR.
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0: From NPR, it's World Cafe. Hey, I am Kaleo. What's old is new. Coming up, two songs that sound old but are new, and that's the point, including some garage rock from Sharp Pins. From a basement in Chicago to Hitsville, USA, you've got some Motown sounds at play on the new track from Steven Sanchez. And if you would like a new song that sounds old yet new, may I introduce you to the latest from the Black Crowes. Plus, two performances in the archives from Alabama Shakes and the XX. That's coming your way on World Cafe. I don't think there's a hard and fast rule about this, but if you got an hour of music to play, you could do a whole lot worse than starting with cumbia. Here are the Blazers on The Cafe.

Welcome one, welcome all. It's World Cafe. Here's something that doesn't feel like a headline. 20-year-old kid makes a garage rock record. You might even think you know what it sounds like, what it feels like. But sometimes, something that's exactly how it sounds is undeniable. Kai Slater performs as Sharp Pins, and the Chicagoan's new album, Balloon, Balloon, Balloon, is 21 songs. Rather, 21 lightning bolts that hit their mark and get out of town. Perfect example, this one. It's called I Don't Have the Heart. It's new music from Sharp Pins on World Cafe.

0: an album that turns 20 this year. Originally released in 2006, Amy Winehouse off of Back to Black, it is Rehab. Michigander with Giving Up. We go into the archives for performances from Alabama Shakes and the XX when we get back to World Cafe.
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0: Welcome back to World Cafe, live from the archives, pulling out live performances from bands and artists who have visited over the years. Maybe I'm manifesting, because the two artists I'm going to play for you, it's been a while since we've had a full-length album from them, and maybe there is new music on the horizon. Starting with Alabama Shakes, who dropped their first song in several years last year, and made their first visit to World Cafe way back in 2012. Here's Boys and Girls, live from the archives.

Recorded live, it's Heart Skipped a Beat from The XX. Rami talked to Rolling Stone magazine several years ago and said, "We're in the studio, we're working on new music. It's been 2 years, nothing yet, but hopefully sometime in 2026. Alabama Shakes as well with Boys and Girls live from the archives happens every episode, but you can find thousands of interviews and performances available on demand at worldcafe.org. Here's the latest from Steven Sanchez. It's awesome. It's called Sweet Love.

0: Oye Como Va from Santana here on The Cafe. Before that, Beastie Boys using a steel drum cover of that Santana classic that made up the melody of Body Movin'. And Steven Sanchez at the top with Sweet Love. We're back in a minute with more World Cafe.
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My Morning Jacket from their latest album is, that's Time Waited. And before we run out of time, I want to get a few more in, including this one from the Black Crowes and their new record, A Pound of Feathers. It's called It's Like That.

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3: This is Bird Note. 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
4: Birders who are Black, visibly disabled, and queer are going to face challenges while birding that cisgender, able-bodied white people do not. And our goal is to reduce these obstacles.
3: Along with co-author Sydney Golden Anderson, Molly wrote a book titled Birding for a Better World that welcomes newcomers to birding and offers ways to make events more inclusive and accessible.
4: We hope that this book encourages organizers to consider what needs they might not already be meeting and find ways to accommodate them. Throughout the book, you'll see a lot of suggestions from other birding organizations and ways that organizers can look to their own members and other groups in their community.
3: The book also debunks some myths that can scare people away from birding, Sydney says.
5: Birding does not necessarily mean bird walk. In fact, you don't have to walk at all while birding. Birding is for all people of all ages and abilities. You don't have to have fancy equipment to begin birding. And yes, you're a birder, even if you're a beginner.
3: What's more, Sydney says that birding can help improve our world.
5: Birding with mindfulness can be a profoundly healing practice that can help one redevelop a sense of interconnectivity with nature. How to just be there and coexist and do so in a way that's sustainable and gentle and careful and reciprocal.
3: Learn more about the book on our website, birdnote.org. I'm Jonice Franklin.
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2: 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Me, Martinez.
8: And I'm Steve Inskeep. California Governor Gavin Newsom made an endorsement in the Los Angeles mayor's race. He said Thursday he's supporting current mayor Karen Bass. The primary is on Tuesday. Bass faces challengers left and right. One is a Democratic socialist who hopes to follow the lead of the mayor of New York. A second got his start in reality TV and has run a populist campaign with viral videos. Here's Frank Stoltz of LAist News.
9: Spencer Pratt came to prominence as a self-described villain on The Hills, which chronicled the lives of several young men and women in Los Angeles.
10: I was proud of myself for not doing what I wanted to do to you, because what I wanted to do and say to you, dear, I didn't, because I was praying.
9: Pratt declined an interview with LAist, but has said he was inspired to run for mayor after his house burned down in last year's Palisades fire, which destroyed nearly 7,000 structures and killed 12 people. The 42-year-old Pratt blames the city's lack of preparedness for the devastation. Pratt says he's a Republican. He's also a COVID-19 vaccine denier who sells crystals online. He has the support of President Trump and Joe Rogan. And he's tapped into deep voter discontent, not just over the fire response, but over a homelessness crisis, a lack of affordable housing, and departing film and TV production jobs. During one debate, Pratt says drugs are driving the homelessness crisis.
11: The reality is, no matter how many beds you give these people, they are on super meth. They are on fentanyl. These people do not want a bed.
9: Pratt says people need to be arrested and placed into rehabilitation, repeatedly if necessary. But housing experts say the main driver of the crisis is a lack of affordable housing. More than 40,000 people are homeless in L.A. Voters say ubiquitous tent encampments and images of people using drugs on the streets create a feeling of chaos, even though crime is down. Mayor Bass says she's made progress on the problem, pointing to an almost 18% drop in street homelessness from

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0: Talking about it with a Vatican-appointed scientist. 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
9: Good morning. The Justice Department has been looking for payback for President Trump. A new investigation involves a major Democratic donor and the writer who won a sexual abuse claim against Trump. It's Morning Edition from NPR News.
10: New York's budget is finally done, and you're getting some of the cash. More on the money coming to your mailbox.
9: Ratings for 60 Minutes are up, and it's winning awards. The new head of CBS News wants to remake it. I'm Steve Inskeep.
11: Jeremy Martinez, Barry Weiss replaced the executive producer with one who has never worked in broadcast news. And inflation is higher than it's been in almost 3 years. A Federal Reserve governor who had wanted to cut interest rates now is leaning against it. It's Friday, May 29th. On this day in 1977, trained physicist and aerospace engineer Janet Guthrie became the first woman to race in the Indianapolis 500. News is next.
12: Live from NPR News in Washington, I'm Korva Coleman. White House officials say the U.S. is moving closer to an agreement to end the war with Iran and reopen the Strait of Hormuz. NPR's Jane Arraf says this came even as both sides traded fire this week.
13: Here's the latest from Vice President J.D. Vance last night in Washington. He said, quote, "We're not there, but we're very close." He did say, though, that it's hard to say if or when President Trump would sign a deal. So there's that uncertainty. U.S. and Iranian officials over the past week have said that a potential deal would reopen the Strait of Hormuz and it would leave nuclear talks for later.
12: NPR's Jane Arraf reporting. Meanwhile, Iran has insisted that any peace deal come with an end to Israel's war in Lebanon. Israel is fighting Hezbollah militants in Lebanon and has actually stepped up its attacks there. Israel has also widened its zone of attack in Lebanon. Israel's Prime Minister Benjamin Netanyahu says he will crush Hezbollah. Thousands of Lebanese civilians have also been killed by Israeli strikes. Officials in Romania say a Russian drone has crashed into an apartment building. It happened overnight in an eastern Romanian city. Two people were hurt. The drone was apparently aimed at neighboring Ukraine. Romania is asking its NATO partners to speed up deliveries of anti-drone capabilities. NATO officials condemned Russia's recklessness and insist NATO will continue to strengthen its defenses. A court in Kenya has temporarily blocked a new quarantine facility for Ebola patients. Just this week, the U.S. and Kenya had announced they were building the facility. The Trump administration says it won't let any Americans with the disease return to the U.S. That's even though they were previously repatriated for treatment. The High Court in Kenya says the order will block the plans for the quarantine facility, and the order will stay in place until the case is finished. Former U.S. Attorney General Pam Bondi is scheduled to testify in a closed-door hearing before members of Congress today. She'll answer questions about her handling of files belonging to late sex offender Jeffrey Epstein. NPR's Ava Berger reports.
14: The Republican-led House Oversight Committee is expected to question Bondi about how she handled the release of millions of documents. Critics have said the process was sloppy and revealed the personal information of some survivors. Bondi was ousted from the Justice Department's top job in April. Some Epstein survivors, like Danny Bensky, are frustrated that the hearing will be behind closed doors, not videotaped.
15: It should be transcribed, it should be filmed, and it should be publicly released as quickly as possible.
14: Bondi joined a growing list of high-profile people the committee has questioned about Epstein, including former President Bill Clinton and current Commerce Secretary Howard Lutnick.
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10: Good morning here at 6:04, everyone. I'm Michaela Singleton, joining you as your new host of Morning Edition on WXXI. 51 degrees, nice and cool, going to only get up into the 70s and maybe some late showers into the afternoon and evening, otherwise sunny. To start our headlines, New York's newly passed state budget includes $1 billion in rebate checks coming to your mailbox. Jimmy Vielkind with the New York Public News Network explains who among us is eligible.
17: Officials say more than 8 million New Yorkers will get checks up to $200 this fall. You won't need to apply. People are eligible if they lived in the state in 2024 and made less than $300,000. State Senator Andrew Gunardis, a Brooklyn Democrat, says the rebates are meant to counter rising utility bills.
18: We are trying to provide some measure of relief to taxpayers who are bearing the brunt of high energy costs across the board.
17: State Senator Steve Rhodes, a Nassau County Republican, says lawmakers should reduce fees instead.
19: If we were truly interested in lowering the cost of utility bills, we wouldn't be offering crumbs.
17: In Albany, I'm Jimmy Vielkind for the New York Public News Network.
10: Upstate cities, including Rochester, will get millions of dollars in state assistance to help close local budget gaps. Samuel King with the New York Public News Network explains there are some who say this is unfair to other communities.
20: From the beginning of the budget process, state lawmakers committed to helping cities like Buffalo and Albany with their budget gaps. And in the end, the final amounts are above what Governor Kathy Hochul initially proposed. Buffalo will receive an extra $55 million, Yonkers and Albany $40 million, and Rochester and Syracuse $20 million. Leaders are also committing to additional aid for those cities in the coming years. Hochul says it's all about giving cities a helping hand amid rising costs and declining federal support.
21: So I want to just give a helping hand, let them help prioritize their spending needs, but also encouraging all of our localities, as we do, to do some belt tightening as well.
20: But Republicans say the extra funding favors the large cities over suburban and rural communities. State Senator Jack Martins of Long Island also says there's not enough oversight.
22: Every municipality has an opportunity and a responsibility to make ends meet and to live within their means and not to be bailed out every year.
20: The budget does include increased funding for road improvements and other infrastructure projects for communities across the state. In Albany, I'm Samuel King for the New York Public News Network.
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0: 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I'm Amy Martinez.
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2: It is 6:49, everyone. I'm Michaela Singleton, joining you from the WXXI News Studios here for Morning Edition, where it is in the low 50s, beautifully sunny, and quite a nice day ahead of us, though some showers may be possible. Here is meteorologist Josh Nichols.
3: Although it will be milder here for the day today across Rochester, Western New York, and the Finger Lakes, it will be quite breezy. Some wind gusts close to 30 miles per hour. We'll see times of clouds and sun and a spot shower. The high back into the low 70s. For tonight, variably cloudy, quite cool with a few showers later into the night. The low temperature 40 to 45. Highs only into the low 60s for Saturday with intervals of clouds and sun. Look for a widely scattered shower later Sunday night. The high near 70. For WXXI News, I'm meteorologist Josh Nichols.
2: Coming up in your next hour of news, the ceasefire with Iran is under strain. In Lebanon and Gaza, the truce deal exists only on paper. NPR's Steve Inskeep will speak with Ali Vaez, director of the Iran Project at the International Crisis Group, speaking about the Trump administration's efforts to end this war. And in further headlines, also coming up for you a little bit later in the program, former Attorney General Pam Bondi set to testify today in a closed-door congressional hearing over her handling of the Epstein files.
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4: From Marketplace, I'm Nova Safo. Good morning. We got some positive news from the manufacturing sector this week. Orders for durable goods, that's items designed to last 3 weeks, 3 years or longer, rose more than expected in April. They were up 7.9%. That's a sign of strong economic growth despite inflation, high interest rates, and an energy price shock rippling through the globe. Marketplace's Mitchell Hartman has the details.
6: Durable goods orders can be volatile, partly because they include new aircraft, and a bunch of them added to Boeing's logbook can significantly bump up the numbers. In April, civilian aircraft orders were up a whopping 166%. Foreign and domestic airlines have been rushing to replace their aging fleets, says Richard Abulafia at Aerodynamic Advisory. And now they have additional incentive, the soaring price of jet fuel.
7: High fuel prices remind everybody that if you can get a jet with, say, 15% better fuel efficiency, you need to get that jet.
6: As for warplanes, with geopolitical tensions running high from Europe to Asia to the Middle East, Abulafia says U.S. defense contractors are seeing
7: strong ongoing demand for F-15s, F-35s, F-16s, and whatever else on the export front.
6: The thing is, the strength in manufacturing isn't limited to aircraft, says Nationwide economist Oren Klatchkin.
8: Artificial intelligence continues to offer a pretty solid lift. AI investment also actually is helping to support other aspects, metals, machinery.
6: As data centers get built out across the country, they have to be filled with routers and servers, plus conduits to power them and racks to hold them. I'm Mitchell Hartman for Marketplace.
4: And speaking of artificial intelligence, Anthropic, the startup founded just 5 years ago, is now valued at almost $1 trillion. That's according to its latest fundraising disclosure. The maker of the Claude chatbot is now worth more than rival OpenAI. Both are expected to go public sometime this year. Let's do the numbers. Japan's Nikkei closed up 2.5%. The Shanghai Composite Index tumbled 0.7%. The FTSE in London is up 0.25%. Dow, S&P, and Nasdaq futures are up in the 0.1% to 0.2% range. Brent crude

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1: Good morning at 7:19. I'm Michaela Singleton, your new morning edition host, joining you from the WXXI News Studios. It is 52 degrees outside of our doors right now. Feels like 49. There's just a very slight breeze and some humidity. Here is meteorologist Josh Nichols with a more in-depth explanation.
2: It will warm up just a little bit here for the day today across Western New York and the Finger Lakes over yesterday. We'll see times of clouds and sun and a stiff breeze out of the west, although I cannot rule out a spot shower later into the day. The high temperature into the low 70s. For tonight, variably cloudy, quite cool. A few showers are possible later at night. The low temperature 40 to 45. Look for times of clouds and sun and a cool breeze Saturday, the high in the low 60s. Back to near 70, though, for Sunday. For WXXI News, I'm meteorologist Josh Nichols.
1: Coming up in your next headlines ahead, James Tallarico says he thinks he can become the first Democrat in decades to win a U.S. Senate race in Texas, in part because of various scandals surrounding his opponent.
3: The most corrupt politician in America just became the Republican nominee.
1: That story coming up on this channel in about 2 minutes. You can see more on why he thinks he can succeed where so many other Democrats have failed. Stay tuned for that story ahead on WXXI News. And as we take a look at your traffic maps, kind of taking a check before you head out the door, or maybe you're already on the way going out in listening to us in the car, it is all nice and clear across all of our roadways. Everything is green and good to go. So let's keep it that way. 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
6: I'm Steve Inskeep.
7: And I'm Michelle Martin. Good morning. Grammy Award-winning Renee Fleming is often most seen and heard on the world's greatest opera stages. And Bela Fleck is a Grammy Award-winning banjo player, best known for his blend of roots music with other genres. Now they've joined forces for an album of Appalachian bluegrass where even Dolly Parton makes an appearance. It's called The Fiddle and the Drum. There are mountain songs, ballads, and folk hymns celebrating traditional American music.
8: You cause me to weep. You cause me to moan.
7: I started our conversation by asking how this unusual partnership came about.
9: I learned to play the guitar when I was about 12 years old, and then added other instruments to it, badly, by the way. Sort of after I had recorded a lot of my standard repertoire, I thought it would be really fun to examine this music. Mm-hmm. So the label said, you've got to meet Bela Fleck. So we met in New York and started this project a long time ago.
7: Bela Fleck, what about you? Do you remember how you met?
10: Well, I'm still blushing, but yes. I remember Renee had a list of maybe hundreds of songs she liked. She loves to do a lot of research, and she came down to Nashville and we recorded a few things, kind of did some demos, and so we finally found a space to explore it, and we continued it, and we completed it.
8: And so once again, my dear Johnny, my dear friend.
7: What intrigued you, though, about the collaboration?
10: Well, I am a big fan of female vocalists of all stripes and a huge Joni Mitchell fan, and Bonnie Raitt, Linda Ronstadt, and Emmylou Harris. So this is someone at the highest level coming up and saying, hey, do you want to do something you always wanted to do?
7: You mentioned Joni Mitchell. The album takes its title, The Fiddle and the Drum, from a song that was first recorded by Joni Mitchell in 1969. How?

0: How did that happen?
1: Well, I said to him, I said, well, of course it would be a dream to work with Dolly Parton, but I can't imagine that could ever happen.
0: I just think it's kind of cute how you feel like she wouldn't have returned your phone call, but okay.
2: Yeah, me too. I'm with you on that.
0: I mean, I'm clocking that.
1: When I heard what she did, I thought, wow, to blend in with another person's voice and style is not a small thing. You don't just do it, you know, in one take.
0: Renee, you know what? I was curious about what's going on with your voice. Is there something different physically about how you use your voice for this type of music compared to opera?
1: Yeah, well, definitely. I have found over time that when I'm singing outside the classical genre, I need to typically stay in my lowest range because otherwise it starts to sound operatic. In Broadway, there's something in between that I can manage stylistically. But for this album, because it's atmospheric, it's mournful, it made sense to really stick with this lower range. Unless I'm doing the whoops and the oohs.
0: is there...
1: And those are fun.
0: Those are fun. Did you feel like a different person singing this music?
1: No, because it's not any different for me than the difference between singing French opera and Strauss and German opera. I mean, those all require stylistic shifts based on the centuries in which the music was composed, the language, the actual style of the particular piece. It's all the same. It's really just adapting to a different genre and style.
3: Don't waste the beauty.
0: Do you have a hope for who you hope will find this album?
2: Yeah, well, I mean, I start in a different position. Maybe Renee can relate to this a little bit, but I'm a banjo player. So everybody's expectations of me are so low, it's almost impossible for me not to shatter them. And so if your idea is that this is like, what a terrible idea, and then you hear it, it's really quite nice.
0: That is Grammy Award-winning banjo player Bela Fleck and Grammy Award-winning soprano Renee Fleming. Their new album, Together, is The Fiddle and the Drum. Thank you both so much for talking with us.
2: Thank you.
1: Thank you, Michelle.
3: Till the 4th day of July.
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6: It's 7:29 and I'm Michaela Singleton, your morning edition host here at WXXI News. It is 53 degrees, feels like 50 though, as it's a very slight cool breeze coming in, but plenty of sun, and it looks like we've got plenty of that still ahead in our forecast, though some clouds will move in slowly, slowly between 9 and 12 and then 1 to 7. Those clouds are really going to build up, have some slight rain there into the evening times. We'll get up to the low 70s and then cool down into the 40s for your evening.
7: Live from NPR News in Washington, I'm Dave Mattingly. Vice President Vance says the U.S. is very close to finalizing an agreement with Iran to extend the current ceasefire by 60 days. He was speaking to reporters at Joint Base Andrews outside Washington. Vance says progress is being made on an agreement, but the back and forth continues. Extending the ceasefire would give the two sides time to negotiate over Iran's nuclear program. Ali Viaez directs the Iran Project at the International Crisis Group. He's not optimistic that a two-month extension of the ceasefire will lead to an agreement.
8: Let's be honest. It took 2.5 years, about 10 years ago, to negotiate a nuclear deal with Iran. Now, with issues being so much more complicated, with trust being so much lower than was the case in the past, it is unrealistic and too ambitious to have a deal in a 60-day window.
7: He was speaking to NPR's Morning Edition. A very rough day is how Jeff Bezos is characterizing last night's launch pad explosion of his company's New Glenn rocket during a test at Cape Canaveral in Florida. No one was hurt, but the blast did shake nearby homes. It occurred during an engine firing test ahead of a planned satellite launch. Three people are still missing in Longview, Washington, following this week's implosion of a chemical tank at a paper mill. This is NPR News. For the first time in more than three decades, Major League Baseball is proposing a salary cap. NPR's Becky Sullivan says the Players Union opposes the cap, and that's fueling concerns about a potential lockout next season.
9: The last time Major League Baseball proposed a salary cap, negotiations got so contentious that players went on strike and ended the 1994 season. The World Series was canceled. Now the league says it's once again time to consider it. The richest teams, like the Los Angeles Dodgers, now have payrolls five times the size of bottom spenders like Miami and Cleveland. The league's proposal would institute a cap of about $245 million with a salary floor of $171 million. Eight teams would have to cut their payroll to meet the proposed cap, and a dozen would have to spend more to meet the floor. The Players Union has long opposed a cap. In a statement, the union's interim head said it would, quote, harm players at all levels and suffocate competition. Becky Sullivan, NPR News.
7: The NBA's Western Conference Finals will come down to a decisive Game 7 tomorrow night in Oklahoma City. Last night in San Antonio, the Spurs beat the Thunder 118-91 to tie that series at three games apiece. The series winner will advance to the NBA Finals against the New York Knicks. The Knicks won the Eastern Conference Championship by sweeping the Cleveland Cavaliers. I'm Dave Mattingly in Washington.
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11: 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I'm Steve Inskeep.
12: I'm E. Martinez.
13: And I'm Leila Fadel. Can Texas shift blue? Democrat James Tallarico believes he can flip the Senate seat in the typically deep red state in November. The Texas state representative is running against the Trump-endorsed state attorney general Ken Paxton, who ousted incumbent Senator John Cornyn in the Republican primary this week. Paxton is, to put it mildly, controversial. He was impeached by the Texas House, accused of bribery and abuse of office. He faced down felony fraud charges and is accused of extramarital affairs. Paxton says he's the victim of political smear campaigns. Tallarico and his party believe those scandals give the Democrat an edge.
14: The most corrupt politician in America just became the Republican nominee for the United States Senate. That kind of corruption is the rot at the core of this whole broken system. It's why we can't afford anything. It's why we can't get ahead, no matter how hard we work, because for 50 years, billionaire mega donors and their puppet politicians like Ken Paxton have been rigging the rules of this economy against us.
13: You know, Ken Paxton won and then wasted no time coming up with taunting, in many cases, anti-LGBTQ nicknames for you. Six-gender Jimmy, James Telefrico, Tofu Tallarico, as his way of denouncing your positions on gender-affirming care, immigration, energy, religion. What do you make of these insults?
14: Well, we just announced last night that we have I'm a Talafrico t-shirts available on our website for purchase, jamestalarico.com for all the Talafricos out there. You know, we're
13: so there's merch from.
14: Yeah, that's right. That's exactly right. So, you know, we're running against this politics. You know, I think we're all tired of these old dudes who are pretending like this is professional wrestling, you know, all slathered up and throwing these silly nicknames at each other. Like these nicknames don't lower the price of groceries. They don't lower the price of gas. They don't lower the cost of housing and childcare and prescription drugs.
13: Well, that's true, but they were an effective mechanism for President Trump. He would name his political opponents a nickname. It would stick. It did seem to be an effective way of going after his political opponents. You feel that's different now? I mean, because it's beyond Paxton, right? We saw Stephen Miller post this anti-trans post about you.
14: Yeah, I actually disagree. You know, the President Trump in both of his elections won with razor thin margins, certainly not mandates. And both of those, I think, were motivated by a dissatisfaction with the economy. And so I think sometimes these nicknames got the credit for these victories when really it was people fed up with a broken system. And so many people who voted for Donald Trump in 2024 here in Texas, they didn't vote for him because of the nicknames. They actually hated that kind of stuff. They hated the way he talked to people, but they thought that he could lower costs. They thought he could get the economy back on track as a businessman. They thought that he was going to drain the swamp. They thought he was going to end the forever wars. They thought he was going to release the Epstein files. You know, a little over a year into this administration, the president has failed on all four counts. I think we have a real opportunity to extend an open hand to our family members, our friends, our neighbors who voted for Donald Trump because they put their faith in him for valid reasons. And that, I think, is what's going to make the difference in this race. I really don't think it's the taunting and the name calling.
13: You've said that you're willing to break with your Democratic colleagues on issues that matter to Texans. What are those issues?
14: Well, you know, I got some heat in my own party for calling out President Biden for failing to secure our southern border. I'm a border security Democrat. My family is from South Texas. My mom grew up in Laredo on our southern border. And I know that those federal policies during the Biden administration created chaos in our border communities. And so I am putting forward a comprehensive vision for how we transform this broken immigration system, securing the border, adding more border patrol, modernizing our ports of entry so we can stop the flow of fentanyl into our communities, and also welcoming hardworking immigrants who want to make this country richer and stronger as immigrants always have.
13: What do you think about ICE? Because some of the more progressive candidates in your party want to see it abolished.
14: Well, I want to put an end to this secret police force, and I want to rebuild an agency that's actually focused on immigration and customs enforcement. Uh-huh. And that's not what's happening here. I do want immigration and customs enforcement. I believe in public safety. I think public safety is the most important thing that the government does. But this secret police force of masked men in unmarked vehicles terrorizing our hardworking neighbors is not keeping any of us safe. Mm. And I think people are ready for someone who's going to tackle this broken immigration system with the seriousness that it deserves.
13: That's Texas State Democratic Representative James Tallarico, the Democratic nominee for Senate in Texas. Thank you so much for your time.
14: Thanks for having me.
13: We've asked Tallarico's opponent, Ken Paxton, for an interview and comment. We have not heard back.
11: The Scripps National Spelling Bee ended with two finalists in a rapid-fire spell-off. Eighth grader Shrey Parikh set a record to take home the trophy. We have a report from NPR's Rachel Treisman. That's Treisman.
12: Nearly 250 spellers arrived in D.C. for Bee Week, but only 9 made it to Thursday's final. By the end of the night, only 2 were left, and officials needed a quick decider. So they hauled out a big silver buzzer, prompting gasps from the crowd and a pit in 14-year-old Shrey Parikh's stomach.
15: I calmed my mind, I got some water, and I just tried to take it all in stride and do the best I could.
12: Each contestant had 90 seconds to spell as many of the provided words as possible. Parikh crushed 32. That's a record for the spell-off, which has been used 3 times since its debut in 2021. Parikh won over $50,000 in cash, among other perks. This is the California native's 3rd B, after placing 89th and then 3rd in recent years.
16: I would say definitely just keep trying, because trying is the best thing you can do and it's the most important thing you can do.
12: This is the first time in 15 years that the Spelling Bee was held in D.C., where it started over a century ago. The final took place at a concert hall not far from the White House, packed with family members, supporters, and some curious locals.
17: Oh my God, it is actually really exciting.
12: Maryland resident Christy Kim got the bug after watching a county-level Spelling Bee in her area. She loved it so much, she brought a friend to D.C. for the final.
17: Feels very like tense, but like in a good way, because you're like at the edge of your seat hoping they get every single letter right.
12: And several of the spellers in the crowd, eliminated from earlier rounds, told NPR they were just happy to have reached this level. The younger ones hope they'll get the chance to come back next year, and spectators like Kim feel the same.
17: We honestly might be B people now.
12: But Parikh won't be competing, which he says leaves him about 5 new free hours every day, ideally for tennis and math competitions. Rachel Treisman, NPR News.
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6: Hello and good morning at 7:43, everyone. I'm Michaela Singleton, your WXXI Morning Edition host. Farming remains one of the most male-dominated occupations in the nation, and some argue that women were indeed the first agriculturalists. On WXXI's Connections, 3 local female farmers told guest host Raquel Stephen that social and structural barriers have limited their roles. Kylie Stevens, Amanda Graysa, and Stephanie Castle listed some of those challenges.
19: I mean, I think the biggest thing is having, especially in rural areas, being able to have childcare, because mm-hmm. I couldn't imagine having the kids with us every day, all day. Yeah. Because when I do have them with me, my productivity, depending on what we're doing, does go down, because I'm watching, concerned, making sure everyone's, you know, not where they're, where they are supposed to be and not where they're not supposed to be. But so that, I guess that would probably be the number one infrastructure.
20: What would you need as an improvement for?
21: Yeah.
20: Do your job.
21: This might sound strange to say, but
20: we love strange.
21: Reliable internet.
19: Oh, true.
20: Wow.
21: Yeah.
20: Yeah, things are moving digital now, right? You're taking orders online, and what else is the internet being used for?
21: I mean, we use software for all of our crop planning.
20: Wow.
21: So, you know, when internet's down, you can't access that information. We have a website where we are, you know, our CSA customers are purchasing their shares on our website. So being able to do that marketing portion of the job. Yeah, I need the internet. And unfortunately, it's spotty at best.
20: Yeah. What are some of the improvements that you say we need, Stephanie?
22: Healthcare and childcare. Yeah.
20: That's it.
22: Yeah, those are the big ones, I think.
20: Yeah.
22: But you're right, rural broadband access as well. I mean, things are always harder out on the farm, you know, but there is a sense of self-sufficiency as for most farmers, and it would just be nice if they had access to the same resources that the rest of us do, you know.
6: 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New York's newly passed state budget includes $1 billion in rebate checks. Jimmy Vielkind with the New York Public News Network explains who among us is eligible.
23: Officials say more than 8 million New Yorkers will get checks up to $200 this fall. You won't need to apply. People are eligible if they lived in the state in 2024 and made less than $300,000. State Senator Andrew Granardis, a Brooklyn Democrat, says the rebates are meant to counter rising utility bills.
24: We are trying to provide some measure of relief to taxpayers who are bearing the brunt of high energy costs across the board.
23: State Senator Steve Rhodes, a Nassau County Republican, says lawmakers should reduce fees instead.
0: If we were truly interested in lowering the cost of utility bills, we wouldn't be offering crumbs.
23: In Albany, I'm Jimmy Vielkind for the New York Public News Network.
6: Upstate cities, including Rochester, will get millions of dollars in state assistance to help close local budget gaps. Samuel King with the New York Public News Network explains, though, why some say this is unfair to other communities.
1: From the beginning of the budget process, state lawmakers committed to helping cities like Buffalo and Albany with their budget gaps. And in the end, the final amounts are above what Governor Kathy Hochul initially proposed. Buffalo will receive an extra $55 million, Yonkers and Albany $40 million, and Rochester and Syracuse $20 million. Leaders are also committing to additional aid for those cities in the coming years. Hochul says it's all about giving cities a helping hand amid rising costs and declining federal support.
2: So I want to just give a helping hand, let them help prioritize their spending needs, but also encouraging all of our localities, as we do, to do some belt tightening as well.
1: But Republicans say the extra funding favors the large cities over suburban and rural communities. State Senator Jack Martins of Long Island also says there's not enough oversight.
3: Every municipality has an opportunity and a responsibility to make ends meet and to live within their means and not to be bailed out every year.
1: The budget does include increased funding for road improvements and other infrastructure projects for communities across the state. In Albany, I'm Samuel King for the New York Public News Network.
6: An outdated restriction on dancing and alcohol is now over. Governor Kathy Hochul on Thursday struck down an old policy that required anybody applying for an on-site liquor license to disclose whether or not patrons would be allowed to dance. New York's alcoholic beverage control law never specifically named dancing as a mandatory disclosure, but it did give the state liquor authority the right to request reasonable additional information while evaluating businesses applying for a license. The answers might have affected how the authority either granted or denied applications based on whether the business would contribute to the public good or if it could be considered a nuisance. While there will be a field to disclose dancing on various New York State Liquor Authority forms, you can leave them blank now. Leaders in the restaurant and hospitality industry say this is great. It'll make it easier for their patrons to enjoy nightlife, entertainment, and the arts. And the Liquor Authority chair says, let's celebrate, maybe with a good bop. Businesses in Erie County are no longer allowed to collect, store, or sell data that they collect from biometric means. A bill preventing the gathering and keeping of that information was signed into law Tuesday by Erie County Executive Mark Polenkars.
4: The first law in New York State, especially from a New York State county, to bar any business open to the public from compiling, taking of biometric data, storing it, as well as then selling it. This law requires the businesses to actually destroy the data.
6: Buffalo is certainly the first, but there are similar measures now being brought up in other cities like Syracuse. The backers of this say it is to prevent the data from falling into the wrong hands or ending up on the black market, where identity theft can cause irreversible damage. An Albany-based musical group is touring the region with a program of music and film dedicated to those who were killed in the First World War. Anne-Marie Barker-Schwartz is a violinist with the Musicians of Malwick. She says this program helps connect us to the past.
25: Music exists over time, I mean, in the sense that not time looking back years later, but time, the listening experience itself unfolds. And so you're on this journey with the performers, and I think that's extremely special.
6: The program is called Under Four Flags and includes a piece written in honor of Rochester native and musician David Hochstein, who died in combat during World War I. It's going to be performed at 7 p.m. Saturday at Wyoming Town Hall. Well, as we look outside of our studios, it's getting up into the mid-50s and beautifully sunny. Here is meteorologist Josh.
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25: I think that's extremely special.
6: The program is called

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1: Times of clouds and sun and a spot shower, the high back into the low 70s. For tonight, variably cloudy, quite cool with a few showers later into the night. The low temperature 40 to 45, highs only into the low 60s. For Saturday, with intervals of clouds and sun, look for a widely scattered shower later Sunday night, the high near 70. For WXXI News, I'm meteorologist Josh Nichols.
2: And still to come in your headlines next, the Justice Department takes aim at another perceived enemy of Donald Trump, writer E. Jean Carroll. 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
3: 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I never touched her.
2: The Justice Department now opening an investigation into Carroll. 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
6: And I'm Steve Inskeep. California Governor Gavin Newsom made an endorsement in the Los Angeles mayor's race. He said Thursday he's supporting current Mayor Karen Bass. The primary is on Tuesday. Bass faces challengers left and right. One is a Democratic socialist who hopes to follow the lead of the mayor of New York. A second got his start in reality TV and has run a populist campaign with viral videos. Here's Frank Stoltz of LAist News.
7: Spencer Pratt came to prominence as a self-described villain on The Hills, which chronicled the lives of several young men and women in Los Angeles.
8: I was proud of myself for not doing what I wanted to do to you, because what I wanted to do and say to you, dear, I didn't, because I was praying.
7: Pratt declined an interview with LAist, but has said he was inspired to run for mayor after his house burned down in last year's Palisades fire, which destroyed nearly 7,000 structures and killed 12 people. The 42-year-old Pratt blames the city's lack of preparedness for the devastation. Pratt says he's a Republican. He's also a COVID-19 vaccine denier who sells crystals online. He has the support of President Trump and Joe Rogan. And he's tapped into deep voter discontent, not just over the fire response, but over a homelessness crisis, a lack of affordable housing, and departing film and TV production jobs. During one debate, Pratt says drugs are driving the homelessness crisis.
8: The reality is, no matter how many beds you give these people, they are on super meth. They are on fentanyl. These people do not want a bed.
7: Pratt says people need to be arrested and placed into rehabilitation, repeatedly if necessary. But housing experts say the main driver of the crisis is a lack of affordable housing. More than 40,000 people are homeless in L.A. Voters say ubiquitous tent encampments and images of people using drugs on the streets create a feeling of chaos, even though crime is down. Mayor Bass says she's made progress on the problem, pointing to an almost 18% drop in street homelessness from 2023 to 2025. At a labor rally, she acknowledges there's work to be done.
9: We are beginning to turn things around, but the bottom line is, I'm not finished.
7: The 72-year-old Bass has the backing of the establishment, the Democratic Party, big labor, and numerous business groups, but she's vulnerable with an unfavorable rating topping 50%. That's one reason City Council member Nithya Raman got into the race. She is a member of the Democratic Socialists of America, who is running to the left of Bass. At a debate, the 44-year-old Raman says Bass has not done enough to tackle homelessness.
10: I don't think anybody in Los Angeles right now can say that we are satisfied with spending extraordinary amounts of money on our homelessness response and getting only incremental progress in response. I want to change that.
7: On the city council, Raman fought to lower the amount landlords can increase rents, supported a $30 an hour minimum wage for hotel workers, and opposed pay raises for police officers, saying the money should go to social services. The police union and big real estate interests, in turn, have spent nearly $1 million in attack ads.

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1: It is 8:43, everyone, and this is WXXI News. I'm Michaela Singleton with some of your top local headlines. Farming remains one of the most male-dominated occupations in the nation. Some argue, though, that women were indeed the first agriculturalists. On WXXI's Connections, three local female farmers spoke with guest host Raquel Stephen about the social and structural barriers that have limited their roles. Kylie Stevens, Amanda Graysa, and Stephanie Castle listed out those challenges.
2: I mean, I think the biggest thing is having, especially in rural areas, being able to have childcare, because I couldn't imagine having the kids with us every day, all day. Yeah. Because when I do have them with me, my productivity, depending on what we're doing, does go down because I'm watching, concerned, making sure everyone's, you know, not where they're, where they are supposed to be and not where they're not supposed to be. But so that, I guess that would probably be the number one infrastructure.
3: What would you consider? What would you need as an improvement for?
4: Yeah.
3: To do your job.
4: This might sound strange to say, but
3: we love strange.
4: Reliable internet.
2: Oh, true.
3: Wow.
4: Yeah.
3: Yeah, things are moving digital now, right? You're taking orders online and what else is the internet being used for?
4: I mean, we use software for all of our crop planning.
3: Wow.
4: So, you know, when internet's down, you can't access that information. We have a website where we are, you know, our CSA customers are purchasing their shares on our website. So being able to do that marketing portion of the job. Yeah, I need the internet. And unfortunately, it's spotty at best.
3: Yeah. What are some of the improvements that you say we need, Stephanie?
5: Healthcare and childcare. Yeah.
3: That's it.
5: Yeah, those are the big ones, I think.
3: Yeah.
5: But you're right, rural broadband access as well. I mean, things are always harder out on the farm, you know. But there is a sense of self-sufficiency as for most farmers, and it would just be nice if they had access to the same resources that the rest of us do, you know.
1: 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A Wayne County farm worker detained by immigration officials last month. She is released and home with her family for now. WXXI's Veronica Volk has the update, speaking with her for the first time.
6: Dolores Bustamante has been released under an order of supervision. After being fitted with an ankle monitor, the 54-year-old grandmother is home in SOTUS. Speaking with reporters through an interpreter, she said her first night home felt like a dream.
7: I didn't want to sleep because I didn't want to wake up and be back in jail.
6: Bustamante has been given 30 days to decide if she will self-deport to Mexico. For now, she says she is focusing on spending time with her loved ones, but will make her decision in the coming days.
7: Like I always say, I don't want to go to Mexico because I've made a life for myself here. When I left Mexico, I left a lot behind. I left my entire life behind. And right now, I have an entire life that I don't want to leave behind here.
6: Veronica Volk, WXXI News.
1: Congressman Joe Morelli says reforms to immigration enforcement are top of mind should Democrats take control of Congress in this year's midterms.
8: Well, the first thing we'll do is make major reforms to ICE. So all the reforms that we've talked about, making sure when their agents are out in the field that they use judicial warrants, not administrative warrants, that they have body cams, that they're not masked, that they have badges, that they dress not in combat fatigues for city streets.
1: Morelli held a news conference Wednesday afternoon after his visit with Omar Ramos Jimenez, a local businessman currently in ICE detention. Ramos Jimenez has lived in Rochester for 30 years and was in the process of appealing for asylum status when he was detained in December. There's an outdated restriction on dancing and alcohol. That's now over. Governor Kathy Hochul on Thursday struck down an old policy that required anyone applying for an on-site liquor license to disclose whether or not patrons would be allowed to dance. New York's alcoholic beverage control law never specifically named dancing as a mandatory disclosure, but it did give the state liquor authority the right to request reasonable additional information when evaluating the types of businesses that might be given a license. The answers might have affected how the authority granted or denied applications based on whether that business might contribute to the public good or if it might be considered a nuisance. While there will be a field to disclose dancing on various New York State Liquor Authority forms, you can leave them blank now. Leaders in the restaurant and hospitality industry praise this move, saying it makes it easier for their patrons to enjoy nightlife, entertainment, and the arts. In fact, the Liquor Authority chair says, let's celebrate, maybe even with a good bop. Businesses in Erie County are no longer allowed to collect, store, or sell data they've gotten from biometric means. A bill preventing this gathering and keeping of information, it was signed into law Tuesday afternoon by Erie County Executive Mark Polenkars.
8: Well, the first thing we'll
9: do is the first law in New York State, especially from a New York State county, to bar any business open to the public from compiling, taking of biometric data, storing it, as well as then selling it. This law requires the businesses to actually destroy the data.
1: And while Buffalo is the first, there have already been similar measures brought up in places like Syracuse. The law's backers, including Polenkars, say that the purpose is to prevent your data from falling into the wrong hands or ending up on the black market, where identity theft can cause irreversible damage to your name and reputation. An Albany-based musical group is touring the region with a program of music and film dedicated to those who were killed in the First World War. Anne Marie Barker Schwartz is a violinist with the Musicians of Malwick. She says this program helps us connect to the past.
10: Music exists over time, I mean, in the sense that not time looking back years later, but time, the listening experience itself unfolds. And so you're on this journey with the performers, and I think that's extremely special.
1: The program is called Under Four Flags, and it includes a piece written in honor of Rochester native and musician David Hochstein, who died in combat during World War I. It's going to be performed at 7 p.m. Saturday at Wyoming Town Hall. Well, let's take a look at our weather. There are some beautifully blue skies outside of our offices here in the High Falls area. Here is meteorologist Josh Nichols with our full outlook.
11: Although it will be milder here for the day today across Rochester, Western New York, and the Finger Lakes, it will be quite breezy. Some wind gusts close to 30 miles per hour. We'll see times of clouds and sun and a spot shower. The high back into the low 70s. For tonight, variably cloudy, quite cool with a few showers later into the night. The low temperature 40 to 45. Highs only into the low 60s for Saturday with intervals of clouds and sun. Look for a widely scattered shower later Sunday night. The high near 70. For WXXI News, meteorologist Josh Nichols.
1: And hey, in the traffic headlines, great news. 490 eastbound at Mount Reed Boulevard is finally cleared of that accident, and things are moving along smoothly once again.
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11: Variably cloudy, quite cool, with a few showers later.

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1: Songwriter Jack White presents his first art exhibition in London. Then in our local headlines at 9:04, New York's budget is finally done, and you are going to be getting some of that cash. We have more on the money that's coming into your mailbox coming up in our further headlines. Again, it is 8:51, beautiful, high 50 degrees, getting up into the low 60s for our day. And as Josh mentioned, we're going to get into those low 70s and beautifully sunny for most of the afternoon until the showers move in later tonight. Have a great day.
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2: From Marketplace, I'm Novosafo. Good morning. We got positive news from the manufacturing sector this week. Orders for durable goods, that's items designed to last 3 years or longer, rose more than expected in April. They were up 7.9%. That's a sign of strong economic growth despite inflation, high interest rates, and an energy price shock rippling through the globe. Marketplace's Mitchell Hartman has the details.
4: Durable goods orders can be volatile, partly because they include new aircraft, and a bunch of them added to Boeing's logbook can significantly bump up the numbers. In April, civilian aircraft orders were up a whopping 166%. Foreign and domestic airlines have been rushing to replace their aging fleets, says Richard Abulafia at Aerodynamic Advisory. And now they have additional incentive, the soaring price of jet fuel.
5: High fuel prices remind everybody that if you can get a jet with, say, 15% better fuel efficiency, you need to get that jet.
4: As for warplanes, with geopolitical tensions running high from Europe to Asia to the Middle East, Abulafia says U.S. defense contractors are seeing
5: strong ongoing demand for F-15s, F-35s, F-16s, and whatever else on the export front.
4: The thing is, the strength in manufacturing isn't limited to aircraft, says Nationwide economist Oren Klatchkin.
6: Artificial intelligence continues to offer a pretty solid lift. AI investment also actually is helping to support other aspects, metals, machinery.
4: As data centers get built out across the country, they have to be filled with routers and servers, plus conduits to power them and racks to hold them. I'm Mitchell Hartman for Marketplace.
2: Speaking of artificial intelligence, Anthropic, the startup founded just 5 years ago, is now valued at almost $1 trillion. That's according to its latest fundraising disclosure. The maker of the Claude chatbot is now worth more than rival OpenAI. Both are expected to go public sometime this year. Let's do the numbers. Well, Japan's Nikkei closed up 2.5%. The Shanghai Composite Index tumbled 0.7%. The FTSE in London is up now about 0.25%. Dow, S&P, and NASDAQ futures are up in the 0.1% to 0.2% range. Brent crude is down 1.5% at $92 per barrel. The 10-year Treasury yield is down marginally at 4.45%.
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2: More than a third of all Americans think they'll lack enough savings to retire. That's according to a survey from the Washington, D.C.-based think tank Employee Benefit Research Institute. It found rising healthcare costs and housing expenses are contributing to financial anxiety. And they're forcing some retirees to go back to work, to unretire. We spoke with Anna Romero in New York, who retired from an operations role at 55.

Good morning. Welcome to Open Tunings. I'm Scott Regan. I'll be your host here till noon. We are 88.5 WLUR FM and HD Rochester, 90.1 WITH FM and HD1 Ithaca. We'll have a couple guests on later this morning to talk and play a couple songs. They are doing the Deja Vu all over again. The tributes to Crosby, Stills, and Nash and Young at the Theater for Innovation Square in a couple weeks. Also, we'll have tickets for Chris Wilson's tribute to Paul Simon later this morning. Let's begin with something new from Taj Mahal. This comes from his latest release called Time You Are Tuned to the Root.

Opening up today, the latest release from Taj Mahal called Time. You put the whammy on me. No way, no better way to start a morning than having the whammy on you. Boss Skaggs, Lido Shuffle. I hope you had a chance to see him when he was at Kodak Theater, Kodak Center, over the past year. It was really a great show with Boss Skaggs. And Brandi Clark's version of Gulf Coast Highway from More Than a Whisper, celebrating the music of Nancy Griffith. These are the Kinks.

Well, is there a better word in the English language than mercy? Mercy, mercy, mercy there. Benny Blue, his instrumental version of that wonderful, was a Marvin Gaye song. His new CD, When I Am a Fossil, is a real gem. If you've ever seen Benny Blue, you know what I'm talking about. He's just a wonderfully emotionally, and he just really resonates in a room when he plays music. It's really something. Quietly resonates. Mercy, Mercy, Mercy from Benny Blue. And you will have a chance to see him. He has a couple shows coming up in June. On June 6th, a week from Saturday, I think that is, a week from tomorrow, he is at the Bop Shop. And those songs are wonderful, but you really need to reserve your place. You can go to Bop Shop Records online, I think, and find their performance schedules there. And they always have a lot of music at the Bop Shop, and it's really a great listening room. Also, Abilene, he'll be at Abilene on June 13th. Benny Blue, a couple chances to see him coming up in just the next couple weeks. Celluloid Hero is opening up with the Kinks from Everybody's in Showbiz. And the new collaboration between Renee Fleming and Bella Fleck, and they have various guests joining them on that particular version of Joni Mitchell's The Fiddle and the Drum. Jerry Douglas was in there with them. I understand they're playing at Chautauqua, Renee Fleming and Bella Fleck. This is Sturgill Simpson.

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All are welcome. cityofrochester.gov.

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1: 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And welcome to Earth, Polly Log. Nice. Sturgill Simpson, he's in different places than other people are, I think. Holding On to Black Metal, My Morning Jacket from Circuitel. My Morning Jacket, one of the headliners for Hootchinanny, coming up in a month and a half or so, maybe 2 months, actually. August 14, 15, and 16 in the Fairport area, Perrington. Hootchinanny, you can find out more about that, all the music, and all the events surrounding it at hootchinanny.com. Staring Into the Blues with Peter One, and Made Up Mind from the most recent from Bonnie Raitt called Just Like That. Another new CD here. 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

that the JCC Heart Auditorium. Let me look that up, make sure it's right. It's June 27th at the Heart Auditorium at JCC. Two shows, 7 o'clock and at 2 o'clock. And we'll have tickets for that over the next couple weeks. Opening up with James Hunter 6, the new CD from him and the band called Off the Fence and Believe It When I See It. One Way or Another with Blondie and the Bag Pipeline. We're the Isotopes, as only the Isotopes can do. Play surf music. 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

Paul Simon, Simon & Garfunkel, Song for the Asking, from just a collection of songs. It comes from a couple of places. That live version came from a concert show, and it was Live 69 with Paul Simon. Chris Wilson doing songs of Paul Simon on June 27th.

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The latest EP from Tracy Xrand, her CD called You Were a Secret Agent and How to Love a Flower. It's really a fine EP from Tracy. She's out of Rochester. Balin to open up that sister and two brothers, a trio, From Their Tired Hearts and Call It Like It Is. Brothers in Arms, what a wonderful version of that from Low Lily, from their CD 10,000 Days Like These. And Fiona Apple, Heart of Gold, from the Songs of Neil Young, Volume 1. I should mention I played Brother in Arms. I heard Jan Niffler play that a couple weeks ago, and I've been looking for it ever since. It's just such a wonderful version, and thanks to Jan for playing that song. This is a number of bands getting together this coming, what day? Is it on Saturday or Sunday? This Sunday afternoon, day after tomorrow at Abilene. They're doing all these tributes for these bands, doing tributes that they've done over the past couple, couple years. Left-handed Second Baseman does a tribute to Warren Zevon. Kelly's Heroes plays Lou Reed's New York album, all in its entirety. Delilah Jones does The Best of the Grateful Dead, and there's 20,000 Roads doing the music of Graham Parsons. There's a Facebook page for it. You can go to Abilene's website as well. Let's play some Warren Zevon. Again, the tribute show is all afternoon starting at 2 o'clock at Abilene.

Graham Parsons always sounds so effortless in his harmonies with Emmylou Harris there. It's just so pure. Return of the Grievous Angel from Graham Parsons. Part of the lineup for the Big G Jam on the Road. Hey Dude, After Hours presents the Big G Jam on the Road at Abilene this Sunday, starting at 2 o'clock. They've got a left-handed second baseman doing Warren Zevon. We heard Johnny Strikes Up the Band. We got Delilah Jones doing Grateful Dead, and we heard Ripple. And right there, Return of the Grievous Angel, and Graham Parsons will be performed. His songs will be performed by the band 20,000 Roads, coincidentally enough. And that band has a number of local musicians, in, including Steve Lyons and Don Cristiano, Rita Coulter, among others. And Kelly's Heroes will be doing Lou Reed's New York album in its entirety. This is an original from John Kelly and Kelly's Heroes.

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1: Opening up, that's how we heard Kelly's Heroes. Love is not the end of the world from Kelly's Heroes in the 21st century. Again, they will be doing part of the tribute show on Sunday for the Hey Dude After Hours on the Big G Jam on the road at Abilene starting at 2. Hooray for the riffraff. The world is dangerous. And The Obvious Child covering Paul Simon. I'm with her from their new live recording called Sing Me Alive. Again, they will be opening for Brandi Carlile at CMAC on August 20th. 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

I was out at the B-side, the Fairport B-side last night to see the John Hiatt celebration of his songs. It was a really fun night, too, boy. It was one of those nights where you could actually hear, it was about the songs. You could hear the lyrics. It was, everything was just right for celebrating his songwriting. And thanks to Steve West for doing that and coming on the show as well. And on the way back, I was listening to to The Root, and that song came on, and it's been in my head ever since. I couldn't help but playing it. Colorblind James Experience with Guiding Light from the CD, I Could Be Your Guide, the late, great Chuck Cuminelli. We opened up with Connie Deming, her CD called Into the Blue, and her song Pearl Divers. Peter Gabriel with Salisbury Hill from his Secret World live recording. Speaking of the B-side, tonight at the B-side, Brian Lindsay Band is going to be there, and you can find out more about that if you visit the Fairport B-side online. And tomorrow night is John Payton Project. This is Brian Lindsay.

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0: Well, let's see what we heard there. We heard open up with America. No, with Brian Lindsay with "Love Lives Here" from his revival. See Brian tonight at the B-side with his band, John Payton Project. Tomorrow night, Paul Simon's live version of "American Tune." I should mention Chris Wilson will be doing the songs of Paul Simon, a tribute to the songs of Paul Simon at the JCC Heart Auditorium. I think on the 27th of June. Getting a nod over there. And let's see, Dire Straits, Once Upon a Time in the West, and right there from Deja Vu, with the title track from Crosby, Stills, Nash and Young. And they are putting on Deja Vu all over again. Jerry Falzon puts it together, I believe. Chris Wilson is here with me. Jerry, your project went over well last time. Is this the second time you're doing it?
1: Fourth.
0: This is the fourth time you're doing it?
2: It would be the fourth time that we're doing this from my count. Now, I am running out of fingers, so I'm not quite sure.
0: Yeah.
2: But yeah, we did, this will be the fourth one. We did two for Tom Petty, and we did one with Primetime Funk and Chris for the Paul Simon one that was a great show. So yeah, these have, they've been pretty nice shows.
0: Yeah.
3: I'm consistently forgetting that nodding and giving you the thumbs up is completely ineffective on the radio.
0: It's okay. I'll look at you the whole time, and I can tell people what you're doing. I'll narrate your gestures.
3: Okay.
0: Most of your gestures.
3: I'll try to be careful about which ones I make.
0: Okay. That's a good idea. So anyway, so this is the fourth time you've done this one.
2: Fourth time we've done Deja Vu all over again. Yeah, the first time we did it out in Canandaigua at Fort Hill.
0: Yeah.
2: And now we've done three of them over at Innovation Theater, Innovation Square.
0: How do they differ? How do you, does you just sort of build on it and you've done it before?
2: Well, in one way, we subtract from it. Because the first time we did it at the other place in Canandaigua, we had 24 people that put that show on, 24 musicians on stage, singers, and it was chaotic to say the least. It was a really fun show, but we're down to 13 people now, mm-hmm. and it's a much, much better show. It's the vocals are more concise because we're using basically three singers with some backup singers behind it. And then, because I am coming all the way up from Florida to do this, I get to actually sing one song. So that's cool. It works for me.
0: What's your song?
2: Ohio.
0: Oh, good choice. Yeah. A timely song.
2: Yeah, it is. I mean, I think that what we're doing is still relevant, from what they were doing a long time ago. It's, we're in a weird time right now, and that music still means something. What I love about the fact that music still means something is it's not just the hardcore side of it, the Ohio's and Long Time Gone songs, but, even songs like Just a Song Before I Go. What I loved about that band is that in the midst of a lot of chaos, they really brought a lot of peace to it and a lot of solace to it. And I think that's what we're doing, too. We cover both sides of it. But that music had a beauty to it that really made people feel comfortable with the era that they were living in. And I'm thinking that music still does the same thing for people.
0: Mm-hmm. And so it's the music of Crosby, Stills, Nash and Young, or even without Young, I imagine. Mm-hmm. And or even just Crosby and Nash, maybe, right? I mean,
2: No, it's stuff all the that group. For the most part, I think there might be one song that was done just by... Well, no, Immigration Man is just a Graham Nash song.
0: Yeah.
2: But, yeah, there is some of that.
0: So how do people find out more about it? What's the best way to maybe find tickets that might be available?
2: Absolutely. The best way to get tickets is to go to the box office because it's the only way. So it's the website is Theater, AIS, at Innovation Square, theaterais.com. And if you want to make it even easier, /box office. But if you just go there, you can get directed to it.
0: Okay.
2: And there's free parking at that theater. Underground parking, it's safe. You can get in without any problem. Getting out might be a problem.
0: I've really enjoyed going to shows there because you can—
2: Great theater.
0: I mean, we always park on the street. It's very easy, and there's restaurants right around. You can go to eat and then walk over to the— It's really convenient.
2: When Chris did the Paul Simon thing, the thing that really blew me away about that theater is the money that they put in the sound system. We always knew that was a great system. What they put in the lighting is amazing. And man, that show just looked beautiful, and it sounded beautiful. Yeah, it was a great place.
0: And your role, Chris, I mean, there's, you know, a foursome of singers.
3: Yes.
0: And where do you come in, and what sort of part do you play in this?
3: It's very strange because there is, like, you know, we've got the three vocalists, but there is no set, you know, it's not like we're imitating, like, this guy's Crosby, I'm whatever. I mean, typically, I think I do handle most of the high Nash parts. But their voices are crisscrossing all over the place, so it was never really, you know, and like, so, you know, if I play a song here too, I'll do Guinevere, and that's just straight up David Crosby's really innovative alternate tuning guitar work, so I'll play that. You know, I handle the Stills acoustic stuff for, you know, Sweet Judy Blue Eyes and that kind of stuff. So we're all kind of, you know, Miles is like an unbelievable soloist, you know, his electric solo is amazing, and his voice is so powerful and high. And then you've got, you know, Brian Ayres' sweet tenor, you know, and we're all just kind of mixing and, you know, jumping all over the place. But it works. Mm-hmm. It really does. It's a lot of fun to sing with those guys.
0: So maybe we could get you to retune your guitar to Sweet Judy Blue Eyes after you get done.
3: I don't know if I can handle that one by myself. That one, I would say probably not. But
0: you could just do a little bit of the guitar part.
3: I could give you a little bit of it. Yeah. Sure.
0: Look, and that's what we can only do here anyway.
3: Yeah, exactly.
0: A little taste of what's going to be happening.
3: We're all friends here.
0: That's right. So you've been a part of like most of these shows then.
3: Yeah, I've been a part of all of them, and they've been so much fun. It's just connecting with the other musicians, too. There's so many great, you know, we say this all the time for so many things. There's so many great players in Rochester, you know, and you find out these, you know, just these little diamonds that sort of come up, and you're like, wow, I didn't know that guy could do that, and I didn't know he could sing like that, and I didn't know. And I love that because I'm such a solitary performer generally. I mean, I'm almost always a solo act. It's very rare that I play with a band, so these things are really special for me. I kind of just wander around kind of wide-eyed and wait for somebody to point at me and say, it's your turn.
0: Was it hard to adjust to having all that behind you?
3: Yes.
0: Was it?
3: Yeah, it's funny because, you know, if I'm on stage and I'm telling a story or I'm, you know, playing guitar, whatever, I am as comfortable as I am in my living room. When I'm sort of, for lack of a better way to phrase it, fronting a band, I'm a wreck. I'm nervous. I don't know what to do with my hands. I don't know what to do. Like, I it's really hard.
0: Yeah, the hand thing, that is, what do you do with your hands?
3: Well, you know, it's funny because I did an MTV, I was on MTV years ago and I did a show called The Cut. And I remember part of the thing about the thing, you know, so I auditioned for that show with my acoustic guitar and I was playing that all through all the stuff. And then it was like, okay, you have to do it to a track for the live broadcast or for the broadcast. And I was like, oh, okay, that's no big deal. And they handed me a handheld microphone and I walked out there. And for the first episode of this show, I look ridiculous. I was putting my left hand, like I didn't know where to put my left hand. So I would just do weird things with it. Like, I'd put it on, like, my belly. Like, I would just do weird things. Like, I literally didn't know how to be on stage without my guitar and without that sort of safety net crutch thing, you know? And I think that's a fairly common story for a number of people if they play, but...
2: Look at Joe Cocker.
3: Yeah, I just remember after the producers, after that first show, they came to me and they were like, you got to figure out something to do with your hand. They're like, it looks a little... I was like, I know. And so, like, the next time honestly, what I did on the next show was they put a bunch of girls in the front of the audience, and I just pointed at them. So I would kind of, like, I'd sing and hold the microphone, and I would just kind of point at them like I was singing. And I was like, okay.
0: It works. You do the Art Garfunkel, you know, hands in pocket thing.
3: Yeah, I know. It's just, but it's strange, though, because that sort of works because... if you're thinking Simon and Garfunkel, he's sort of off to the side. So you got Paul Simon doing his thing, and that's kind of his vibe. But when you're in the middle, you know, like when you're the thing, then everybody's like sort of, you know, and because like it's like dancing and so, like, you know, like when the beat's really grooving, we were playing with Primetime Funk and for that last show for the Paul Simon, they were doing like, you know, You Can Call Me Al, and they're just grooving on the horn section. And I'm like, it's not me. You know, you've seen me so many times play it. Like, I am on a stool with an acoustic guitar telling a story, guy. That's me. Dancing, no. You know, grooving, I try, but it's awkward.
2: Even in our rehearsals, you know, like, we're all just, you know, just really playing hard, and Chris is in the closet. It's just, it's amazing. Yeah, I'm over here, guys.
3: Just peeking out.
0: Have there been, what were some of the surprises that have come up? Like, the familiarity with this music is pretty solid. What sort of surprises come up?
3: Well, one thing that was actually interesting is we decided for the acoustic set to do Only Love Can Break Your Heart, the Neil Young tune. And I realized I've been singing Crosby, Stills, and Nash songs my whole life and Neil Young songs and stuff, and I never... not one note of that song ever left my lips before the other night. And I was like, that was a big surprise. And all of us kind of looked at each other and be like, this is such a beautiful song to really have a breakdown moment. And none of us had ever sung it before. And we did. And it just came out, you know, when we rehearse, you know, it's great when three singers are rehearsing because you know, from, you know, Spring Chickens and stuff, you face each other, you know, you're all facing each other and watching each other. And it's such a beautiful moment when something new comes out and you hear this sound and you're like, what was that? So I'm really excited. That's one of the songs I'm most excited about, is that one.
0: So what was that, and can we remember what we did?
3: Well, that's, yeah, I remember David Crosby, one of my favorite Crosby moments of him on stage. I used to watch the concert videos all the time, him talking about doing Guinevere with Graham Nash and saying, you know, we've never done this song the same way twice. And he goes, it's not because we're jazz geniuses. It's because we can't remember how we did it the last time.
0: That's beautiful.
3: Classic and Crosby.
0: And it's, that makes it interesting, too. That's one of the more interesting parts of being able to adapt to what's happening in the moment.
3: Well, when you sing with somebody for that long, I imagine Crosby and Nash, it was like, I mean, Nash was just always dancing around all over, and Crosby could always glue something, you know, if the two voices, and he would just glue them together somehow. I mean, in terms of harmony work and lead vocals, there's lots of bands who have done that. You've got the Eagles and whatever who do great harmonies and stuff, but Crosby, Stills, and Nash harmonies are different.
0: Mm-hmm.
3: They really are.
2: Oh, yeah. Crosby was such a genius at weaving.
3: You weaving, know, great word.
2: Yeah, every single one of those guys would sing lead on a song. And it would all be harmony parts. The leads would be harmony parts. It, you know, what I always found amazingly fascinating to me is that you could listen to a song like Sweet Judy Blue Eyes or Helplessly Hoping and, you know, try to pick out Crosby. You can't do it until you finally can do it, and then you can't hear anything else. You just realize that that's the glue that held those voices together. Just amazing. They were all great singers, but that, you know, to have that blend was just an incredible thing. And one of the other things that we do, you know, when the band's putting everything together, nobody says, hey, you got to do that solo. You know, it's like we have three great guitar players in this thing, lead guitar players. It's like, you do what you do. You know, we're not a tribute act. And that, I think, is really important to know. We're not trying to sound like them. We're not trying to look like them. We're trying to take those songs and make those songs into something that's more, you know, that's us. And I think it really works well. And we've done that with all the shows that we've done. Even the Paul Simon thing. I mean, it was not, you know, we're going to play those parts, but we're going to play them the way that we would play them kind of thing.
0: Mm-hmm.
2: I say we, I wasn't in that show, but I was there all the time.
3: It was, you know, I like this because a lot of, I think, you know, obviously there's a lot of acts now that are playing these type of things. But I really like the way that it's sort of turned into a celebration of the music, like,
2: right, exactly.
3: Like the John Hyatt thing you were talking about earlier and stuff like that, like where it's, you know, we're not going to just try to copycat everything. And, you know, that can get a little stale and cheesy. But like if somebody really interprets these songs in a unique way, that's.
0: They internalize it and it comes out with their own emotional quality. It's great. It was really fun last night, the John Hyatt thing. Jerry, you were there.
2: I was there. Yeah. Well, you know, Steve West is a he's a great guy. I love that guy. And, you know, he's got such a big heart with everything that he does. And it was really fun to hear those interpretations mm-hmm. last night. I was surprised that you didn't do one.
0: I didn't know it was happening until like 2 days ago. Anyway, Jerry Falzon's here and Chris Wilson are both part of the Deja Vu All Over Again, right?
2: Mm-hmm.
0: June 6th, a week from tomorrow.
2: A week from tomorrow.
0: Yeah, at Theater at Innovation Square again. You can get more information, find ticket information at
2: theateraias.com.
0: Yes. And anyway, I didn't mean to interrupt you, but I wondered.
2: Oh, Steve, he suggested to me that I could do a song if I wanted to. And so I was looking at some, and there's a song that I love called My Dog and Me.
0: Mm-hmm.
2: Well, I have a dog that is on his last legs. Oh. And I started working on the song, and I was crying through it. I said, there's no way. I'm going to go to the show. I'll have a real nice time there, but I'm not going to go up there. But
0: I'm finding more and more that songs make me cry.
2: Yeah, isn't it really weird?
0: It's like, and it can be very humbling at times.
2: It really is.
0: So anyway.
2: I love the fact that when I sing, people cry, but it's for the wrong reason.
0: Speaking of that, we'll go with the right reason and ask Chris to do a song, and then you can talk more and he can retune his guitar. So,
3: that's the other thing, too, because they're all crazy tunings. Like Stills tunes his guitar crazy and Crosby tunes his crazy and, you know. All right.

0: Well, that's just magnificent. Chris Wilson performing live this morning. That's his morning voice. do you suppose that he uses that tuning for other songs as well? Or do you know?
1: Yeah, I know he uses it for Deja Vu. I know.
0: Yeah.
1: It kind of has that, was it? Kind of a cool thing.
0: That is cool. Yeah. Do you know where he got it from? Is it something he made up, like the way Joni Mitchell does?
2: He got it from Joni Mitchell.
1: I think, you know, but they were, I think that particular mindset, they were all messing around with tunings all the time. Yeah. I mean, Stills tuning is absurd. Now I do a variation on his tuning because it gives me a little bit more flexibility because his tuning is just E, E, E, E, E, E.
2: The B string stays B.
1: So it's just five E's and a B, which is like you're basically
2: like a sitcom.
1: Well, you're basically playing. You're kind of playing like a dulcimer at that point, you know, in terms of like, it's very. Your mind gets all twisted around when you're sort of going back and forth between the tuners. So now I do it all in D. So I mean, it's getting a little wonky for the guitar players out there, but it's all D's. Or it's four D's and two A's. So I do dad, dad.
0: Okay.
1: That's how I play the Stills stuff. Cause I get what I need out of it, but still giving like, I don't know, it gives me a little bit more flexibility. Mm-hmm. So.
0: Wow. That's great. Chris Wilson here, Jerry Falzone. The show is a week from tomorrow, June 6th, Deja Vu all over again. Celebration of the music of Crosby, Stills, Nash & Young and the various iterations that they've have. How much Neil Young is in there?
2: Quite
1: a bit, fair bit. Yeah, a fair bit.
0: You want to retune your guitar?
1: Let me.
2: I remember. Yeah, I always liked Neil Young from Buffalo Springfield on, but I remember Andy Calabrese from he used to be in Primetime Funk. He and I had a band in high school. We were classmates. And one day he came in to the cafeteria and I was sitting there. He goes, "You want to hear something really funny?" I said, "Sure." So we went into the band room because he had access to that because he was in the marching band. And he played Four-Way Street. He played the second side. There was a song that Neil Young did all by himself called Cowgirl in the Sand. Mm-hmm. Andy was laughing hysterically. And I'm sitting there going, "Oh my God, my life just changed." And I just thought that was one of the most beautiful things I had ever heard in my life. And I have been just hooked on Neil Young since then. And, you know, when he joined Crosby, Stills, Nash & Young, I wasn't a big fan of Crosby, Stills, and Nash. Once he joined them, I began to realize how great Crosby, Stills, and Nash were also. And I've been just a huge, huge hooked fan of that band ever since then.
0: Has Andy come around?
2: No.
0: No.
2: Okay. No, he's a very, very busy man. He teaches piano to a whole lot. He has a huge amount of students, and he's in that, you know, more in the jazz kind of thing. So, but we did have a little band that we put together for our reunions, so it was kind of a fun thing to play with.
0: Oh, that's
2: play with
0: fun.
2: Him again. Yeah.
0: Yeah. I know it was your first time hearing Neil Young. Was that recording?
2: No, that was my first time hearing Young play by himself, okay, with just an acoustic guitar, and that's what really killed me. But, you know, like he did Mr. Soul, and I thought that was a really cool song with the Springfield.
0: Mm-hmm.
2: You know, just, you know, when you're that young, you know, and being in high school, it's just a really cool thing to be really hit by a band like that.
0: Yeah, it is. And that's when it hits you, too.
2: Basically. Absolutely.
0: Yeah.
2: I think he's got it.
0: What timing?
2: By George.
0: Yeah.
1: All right. So what do you? What, so what did you want me to do?
0: I'm doing a little bit of Sweet Dreams Blue Eyes.
1: Oh, okay.
0: Just a taste.

0: That's great. That's great. A little taste of Sweet Judy Blue Eyes. That was the first, of course, the first song I heard.
1: Yeah.
0: But
1: you know what's crazy there? Even just now, I only ever sing that with those guys. I have no idea what the melody of that song is. I don't.
2: You know what's really cool, though? Because I just realized that when you were singing it, is that it doesn't matter what the melody is because it's three different lead
1: right.
2: parts.
1: It's three different lead
2: something
1: parts.
2: Something that's entirely different.
1: And that's what's really – I mean, so that was what I was going to say earlier is that almost invariably, unless it's like a real straight-ahead song, you're really struggling to figure out what the melody was. Now, a lot of times you can go and just say, okay, whoever wrote this song is probably the guy singing the melody, but that's not always the case, you know. And Stills, very often, he's going up in his falsetto above Nash. That happens frequently.
2: Yeah.
1: And – you don't realize that. Like at some point you're thinking, because, you know, you'll hear Nash, he's hitting these high notes. And then it goes higher and you're like, oh, you assume that's him, but then you're still hearing his voice. And you're like, what? How is? So that happened to me all the time. And that's sort of coming up with arrangements does take a little bit of extra zhuzh. Because, again, when we're not each playing a character, we're just kind of. Zhuzh. Yes, zhuzh.
0: How do you measure zhuzh?
1: Zhuzh is a little. It can't be measured with existing technology.
0: A little bit more zhuzh.
2: There is some reverse technology going on with that zhuzh thing, but it's.
0: Have
2: different.
0: You seen them, him, any of them?
2: The what?
0: Have you seen them live?
1: Oh, yeah, I saw. I mean, I know you probably have. I mean.
2: I just got to say this. Like, I saw Crosby when he was 73. And when he was 75, he died at 83, I think it was. So it was in his last, you know, absolute last period. And I'd seen him a million times before. He never sounded better. He was over at Smith Opera House by himself with him and 20 different guitars because he had all different tunings. His voice just was amazing. And then I saw him in Ithaca with a band that he picked up. His bass player was, they found her on a street. In Sweden, playing bass on the street, and she was just amazing. You know, the whole band was amazing. But yeah, I never saw Crosby, Stills, Nash, Young. I don't know if you have.
1: Oh yeah,
2: did you? Yeah, I saw Young a lot, but never with the band.
1: My first real date with my wife was Crosby, Stills, and Nash at Darien Lake. I had third row tickets, and I made a big sign that said. You taught me to play. And I held it up, and Nash walked down to the front of the stage, and he pointed at me and gave me the thumbs up. And I was like, yeah. I also had a weird interaction. I was trying to get backstage at that concert, and Stephen Stills came around the corner, and I was like right there by the door. And I wasn't expecting to see him turn the corner, so I kind of freaked out a little bit, and he looked at me like, he gave me like a hardcore dirty look and walked away, and I was like, "Cool." that's funny. But yeah, I saw them many times.
0: That's great. I never did. So
1: yeah, I mean, you know, depending on, I mean, I learned to play guitar in a couple of different ways. I mean, one, you know, my guitar influences are Stephen Stills, Paul Simon, Lindsey Buckingham. Those are my three guitar playing heroes. And I used to just watch videos. Like, this is before YouTube, so it was like literally I'd have a videotape and I would just sit there and pause it. Where's he putting his hands? How's he getting that? You know, and I just – so it wasn't a lie when I made that sign and I said, you taught me to play, because they really did, you know.
0: But Graham Nash was the one who responded, and it was the wrong guy.
1: Yeah, I know. Steven, I know. I was like, geez, Graham Nash gave me the thumbs up and Stephen Stills gave me a dirty look. But you know, I'll take it.
0: Yeah.
1: You know.
0: That's great. Anyway, you guys, we could do this for the next hour and a half, but I think I better cut it off here. And thank you for coming in. And Jerry Falzone, Chris Wilson, both part of the 13-member troupe. Doing
2: 13 of us.
0: Crosby, Stills, Nash & Young tribute to all the music, a celebration of their music on Saturday, a week from tomorrow, on the 6th at Theater Innovation Square. Again, it's information.
2: TheaterAIS.com. And I'll just offer this to you. If you know, want to give away a couple of tickets, just get a name and I'll let them get in. You know, feel free. I don't know if that's possible. If it's not, it's okay. I'll give you my phone number. Have them call me.
0: I'll see. I won't be here next week. I'm going on vacation for a couple of weeks. I haven't told anybody yet, but so I have like 15 minutes to do that, and maybe I will. I don't know. Anyway, but thanks, Chris. Thanks for coming in.
1: Oh, it's always a pleasure, Scott.
0: And tuning your guitar twice. It was.
1: I know.
0: It was. I know it was a real workload, but it was worth it. It was. I love hearing you play. I love hearing you sing.
1: Oh, thanks, man.
0: And again, Crossroads Souls, Nash & Young, Deja Vu All Over Again, June 6th at Theater Innovation Square. Let's go out with another one of their songs. You're tuned to, as soon as I find it, where did I put it? You're tuned to The Root.

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We opened up that with Across Your Soul, Nash & Young with Country Girl. Again, the celebration of the music on the 6th of June, a week from tomorrow. And thanks to Chris and Jerry for coming in. We also heard Mumford & Sons, their new single, Good People, Goddess of the River from Sarah Duvalier. She is doing a show tonight at the Love & Cup, along with Katie Heverly joining in with the Rhythm Well. Sarah Duvalier tonight at Love & Cup. And a Heartbreak Hotel with Elvis Presley. This is Open Tuning, so I'll be going on vacation for a couple weeks, and I'm not sure who's sitting in for me, probably Tony Brown. This is Open Tunings, and enjoy Tony for the next couple weeks. I'll be back, and thanks for listening today.

0: It's Producer Week here on World Cafe, celebrating the folks who work behind the scenes to shape the music you love and sometimes make it themselves. It took Nico Case 12 albums to give herself the sole producer credit, but she did finally on her new Neon Gray Midnight Green. And there's a good reason for it.
1: I needed to remind myself that I was a producer because I forget that women, queer people, and non-binary people are producers. So I was like, yeah, I am the boss and the veto power, so why not?
0: Coming up, Nico Case talks about her vision for the album, which included working with a full orchestra, something that really blew her mind when they started recording.
1: I got there a tiny bit late, so I went in as they were starting the first song, and I just immediately was bawling my head off because there's just no other experience like it.
0: Nico Case, today. I'm Raina Duris. This is an Encore World Cafe. First up, the debut single from Kings of Leon's debut album back in 2003. This is Molly's Chambers.

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1: This is an Encore World Cafe. I'm Raina Duris. All week long, we're celebrating the artists who are often behind the scenes of your favorite albums, the ones who shape the sounds and get the best performances out of musicians. It is Producer Week. Today, it's Nico Case, who has produced her own music for years, but you'll hear her explain why she finally decided to give herself the official producer credit on her latest album. That's in this session recorded last year. Enjoy. When I think about Nico Case, her vocals, her music, her lyrics, the phrase that I keep coming back to is a force of nature. There's no other artist, in my opinion, who's able to harness and unleash nature's wild power in their songwriting like Nico does. But it's also in the way she performs, as if that power is being channeled through her. And nature itself is something she's always connected to, something you can hear in her work, including her new album, Neon Gray, Midnight Green, and also in her stunning new memoir, The Harder I Fight, The More I Love You. That book, one of the best memoirs I've ever read, one that I'm giving to two different people as Christmas gifts this year, details her early days as a musician as well as her childhood. It was a childhood that was at times difficult and isolated, but also found her forging that connection to the natural world and music. And it includes some very funny moments, like when she bought her first tenor guitar, a story you'll hear coming up in our interview today. My conversation with Nico Case in just a moment, but first, she performs a song from her new album, Live. This is Wreck, Nico Case for World Cafe.

0: Live for the World Cafe, Nico Case, Wreck. It's a song from her latest album, Neon Gray, Midnight Green. I'm Raina Duras. Nico Case is here with me. Nico, welcome back to the World Cafe.
1: Thank you. It's been a while. It's nice to be back.
0: Yeah, I'm so happy to have you here. I love the new record. I'm very excited to talk about it. In that song that we just heard, you have lyrics like, I've become a solar system, an eruption, a wreck of possibilities, a volatility of stars. Nature is something that permeates through so much of your writing, both in your songs and in your memoir. You seem to identify with and as nature. Where do you think that comes from?
1: Well, being unsupervised as a little kid, I wasn't told what to feel about nature. So I did what felt natural, which was nature was alive to me. I think the secret is that everybody should feel that way because we are not separate. Mm. And I think it's the way back to something greater, is everybody should feel excited to and entitled to being an animal and being part of the animal kingdom. The entitlement is for kinship and for belonging and for, you know, growth and, you know, examining the parts of ourselves that are absolutely spectacular. We're meant to be a team of specialists and to survive. And the way we communicate is so fascinating and so subtle and so complicated. And we can run longer than any other animal, you know, things like that. Just, you know, we're fantastic beings as natural beings. And we forget that.
0: And I love what you said about kinship. You spent a lot of time alone as a kid. And for people who haven't had the chance to read your book yet, I know this is a lot to sum up, but how would you sum up how life was like for you as a child?
1: It was a lot of neglect. I would use the word neglect. It wasn't the funnest. It was pretty lonely. But there were good, bright parts, too. And I wouldn't trade the being alone in nature. Even though it was hard, I think it taught me something that I'm meant to tell other people, you know, as in the kinship, and we fit in and we belong. And there's a comfort in that. You know, we are not the top of the food chain. We are something different. We are supposed to be something different. It's not us against nature. It's us with nature.
0: You spent a lot of time with nature. You also had a radio when you were alone as a kid. Could you tell us about the role that music played for you early on before you knew that you wanted to make it yourself?
1: I was obsessed with music and I listened to it all the time. Even when I was asleep, I would listen to it. I just left it on all the time. It made me feel comforted. There were some places I lived where I didn't have a radio because I was too remote, but I did have a record player. And so I played my parents' records, but I don't remember a time without it. Like I don't remember a time without nature.
0: Well, we'll talk more about lots of this stuff in a minute. I'm talking to Nico Case at World Cafe. We're going to hear you perform another song right now. It's a song called Oh Neglect. You sing, I worked every second to please you in this song. And it made me think about your relationship with your mother that you write about in your memoir. And you keep coming back to the word Pollyanna in this song. You sing, I'm your Pollyanna. Could you talk about that lyric for us?
1: Well, that song is about living next to the fast track of people becoming famous. And I think about all my bands in that song. It's kind of, you know, for all my bandmates over time, like Carl Newman and, you know, Carolyn Mark and all of us who are there to make music. And we do watch people pass us and become popular and famous.
0: So it's neglect more in like the industry way.
1: No, neglect is kind of like, I'm not becoming famous, but I'm not giving up this way of life. So the neglect, I guess, is the neglect of whatever society thinks I should be doing. So neglect is a much funner partner than working a day job.
0: Right. If you had to work a day job, I'm curious, what would you do?
1: Oh my God, there's so many I would do. I say this a lot, but I used to work at Hattie's Hat in Seattle, Washington, which is a little bar restaurant. And I got hired as the dishwasher, and then I became a sous chef. And then I was responsible for making the soups every day. And I got to make up the recipes. And so I made up a bunch of recipes, and the soups got popular. And I just got so much pleasure. And it felt so nice to make something healthy for somebody that you would never meet. It was like giving love to a stranger, this little piece of warmth, this little minute of, you know, comfort. And I don't know, that felt so good to me. Like, I can't imagine running a restaurant myself, but, you know, I do like cooking for people.
0: We'll come back and we'll keep on talking. This is Nico Case performing Oh Neglect live for the World Cafe.

0: Recorded live for the World Cafe, Nico Case with Oh Neglect from her new album, Neon Gray, Midnight Green. I'm Raina Duras. Nico Case is my guest today. She also recently released a memoir called The Harder I Fight, The More I Love You. Your memoir is full of yearning and longing, longing for friends and companionship, longing for horses, longing to make music, to meet everyone, to have a cozy, warm family when you were growing up, spending so much time alone. And you say you did not want to be a solo artist. You're very clear that you wanted to have a band. Did that desire to have a band come partly from that desire to have a family?
1: Yeah, absolutely. But it also has to do with, I wanted to generate it with another person, because there's nothing feels that exciting to me as generating the vibration with another person, and like makes you feel like you're just slightly levitating off the floor. And, you know, I always wanted to have, like, it looked like so much fun to be in a band. And I knew so many people in bands, and like I saw their camaraderie and their collective sense of purpose, and I wanted that.
0: I know that this album pays tribute to some of the members of like your musical family that you've lost over the last few years. And one of those people is Dallas Good of the Sadies, who passed away in 2022. Yes. Could you talk a bit about your relationship with Dallas and why he was such an important person for you?
1: Well, Dallas is an undeniable talent, and he's just one of those people who has it, you know? And I first met him because I wanted to do my first tour for my first record, and I asked Brian Connolly if he could go, and he couldn't go, but he said he had the perfect person for me. And so Dallas said he would do it. He had never met me. He showed up in Vancouver, and we were just fast friends immediately. He was a person who never, like, my gender never came up as far as my ability to be a musician or to be interested in music. And he took very seriously my opinions and my ideas, and I felt like I was 100% accepted, and it meant a great deal to me.
0: Yeah.
1: Especially since he is so talented, you know, and I felt like a partly a male person myself. And it always broke my heart as to how you'd want to, you know, have these intimate, excited moments about music where you get really excited and you talk about what it is you love about it. But often, men didn't want to do that with me. I was kind of tolerated. I wasn't really invited in. I mean, granted, I did have friends that I had relationships with like that, who were my friends. But as far as being somebody to make music with,
0: right,
1: I'd never had that.
0: I'm from Toronto, and I never met Dallas, but him and the Sadies were just like, they were such a force in that city, and I just,
1: yeah,
0: it's just,
1: and
0: a
1: good
0: huge
1: family as well, like,
0: yeah,
1: they're Canadian country legends. And I didn't know you were from Toronto.
0: I am, yeah.
1: Aww. I just, it, when Dallas died, it felt like there was a massive energy brownout,
0: yeah,
1: throughout Canada, like a light went out, you know. And It was too much. He was too young, and it really hit hard.
0: I want to play a bit of the song Matchlet from the album, where you refer to a dream you had about Dallas after he died. And even though I know you're singing about someone you lost, when you describe the dream and it's in the song, it definitely put a smile on my face, the image that you describe.
1: It was so his sense of humor. And I was like, thank you for coming to let me know you're okay.
0: Yeah.
1: Thank you.
0: Yeah. Well, we'll play that verse so you can hear it. This is Matchlet from Nico Case.

0: Dallas Good zipping himself up into a cactus. That's a bit of Matchlet. Yes. Yeah. It's such a great picture.
1: It was like giant footy pajamas. And he was cracking up. It was so wonderful.
0: That is
1: I was just like, of course you're doing this right now.
0: That's such a beautiful thing to have somebody come to you and to make you laugh again like that.
1: Yeah. I often have people come to me after they pass. Like my grandmother, for example, I believe that's in the book, and just her going, oh, yes, going to Thailand. I got to get my plane to Thailand, hon. I'll talk to you later. You know, I'm like, have a good time.
0: Yeah, it's like there's something extra comforting about it being something kind of like mundane, like a phone call, like something that would happen in real life.
1: Yeah. Often people call me on the phone when they pass away.
0: Yeah. In that clip of the song that we just heard in Matchlet, that is one of the songs where we hear an orchestra. We hear the Plain Song Chamber Orchestra. Could you describe the day that the orchestra came into the studio to record?
1: Well, I actually went to Colorado for that one because my specific studio isn't really big enough. And the town it's in isn't big enough to have like a full-on orchestra. So I flew to Denver. I got there a tiny bit late. So I went in as they were starting the first song, and I just immediately was bawling my head off because there's just no other experience like it. And hearing professional musicians like that who are a different kind of musician than I am en masse playing one of my songs back at me is the closest I will ever get as a musician to hearing one of my own songs as if somebody else wrote it. You know, it was so funny, like their version of like, that one we messed up a little, we got to do that one again. Like, I never would have heard anything that was considered a mistake. I was just so like, whoa.
0: Let me quickly reintroduce you. I'm talking to Nico Case on World Cafe. So you had the orchestra, you had your full band playing with you, and you produced this album yourself. I know you've produced before, but this time it was like all you producing it.
1: I just credited myself like a white man.
0: Well, why was it important to do that and put your name out front credited as producer?
1: Because I thought it was very appropriate because it was my own studio. And, you know, the heavy lifting is mine. I got to write the songs. I got to sing the songs. I got to play on the songs and decide who, like, there's so much. And I don't do it alone. It's always collaborative. I love to just make sure that we don't stick to the mythology of rock and roll, that it's one person responsible for some, you know. But I needed to remind myself that I was a producer because I forget that women, queer people, and, you know, non-binary people are producers because we're a small percentage of the overall world of producers. And of studio owners, even smaller.
0: Yeah.
1: So, you know, when I sometimes am thinking about like, oh, well, who should produce? Well, I think of a group of men. You know what I mean? Like, I still think of it that way. And I was like, you got to really work harder at getting this out of your brain. So I was like, yeah, I produce this record. I am the boss and the veto power. So why not?
0: You're listening to my conversation with Nico Case. Now, there are lots of love songs out there. After this quick break, you'll hear Nico perform a song she wrote about how maybe there are too many. And she'll tell the very satisfying story of buying her first tenor guitar. That's next on World Cafe.
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0: Welcome back to an Encore World Cafe. I'm Raina Duris. If you're just joining us, I'm speaking with Nico Case. Last year, she released a memoir called The Harder I Fight, The More I Love You, as well as an album called Neon Gray, Midnight Green. We're going to hear another live song now. We're going to hear you play Rusty Mountain. And in this song, you sing about love songs and possibly your disdain for them, or at least for writing them. And there's a line that jumped out to me. Take your radio and shove it, all your he's and she's and rhyming love. Could you talk about that line for us?
1: I noticed, you know, I like to listen to all kinds of music, and I listen to radio hits, and this is not, you know, like a problem with radio or a problem with
0: I'm not taking it personally. Don't worry.
1: No, it's about people only try to write love songs or lust songs. It doesn't seem like people write songs about much else. And what ends up on the radio is mostly heteronormative man on woman love songs. And they're so dull.
0: I'm glad you brought that up, because one of the parts of your book I found most moving was when you talked about feeling like you were the kind of having to become a girl and sort of abandoning your younger self. And you kind of explore some of those conflicted feelings about what it means to be a girl, quote unquote. Has your understanding of those feelings in yourself gotten clearer over time?
1: Yeah, I'm a gender fluid person. I always have been. And I know that the language has been there for a very long time, but the younger generations use it. And it feels so validating to know, okay, that I just didn't think of that on my own. I was too close to it. I needed the younger generations to express it and fight for it. And I'm so grateful, because I still use the pronoun she, her. I'm used to them. But I do find myself very annoyed when certain people, you know, like, you know how people use the word ma'am?
0: Mm-hmm.
1: Like, there's a Southern way that's kind of respectful. And then there's the phone solicitor way, or like, you know, you're on the phone with the bank and they're like, ma'am, ma'am.
0: Yes.
1: That makes me, I'm in a rage at that point. I'm like, do not refer to me as ma'am ever.
0: Yeah.
1: You know, just those little things, they get under your skin.
0: Let's hear the performance of Rusty Mountain, then we'll come on back. This is Nico Case, live for the World Cafe.

0: Nico Case, live for the World Cafe, performing a song from her new album, Neon Gray, Midnight Green, called Rusty Mountain. She also has a new memoir called The Harder I Fight, The More I Love You. I'm Raina Duris, joined by Nico Case. There is a great story in your memoir about falling in love with the tenor guitar. And I guess first, actually, could you explain for folks who don't know what the difference is between a tenor guitar and a regular guitar?
1: A tenor guitar has only four strings, and it's either tuned like a cello, or you can tune it like the top four strings of a guitar. It's not recommended because it's a little slacker that way, and therefore it can mess up the body of your guitar, but that's a whole other thing. And I have very small hands, and so a four-string guitar has a very small neck. And so I was able to make progress quickly on it. Since I've made progress and my hand is stretched out, and, you know, it is like being an athlete, you have to stretch for it. I can play a six-string guitar, but it did take a while.
0: The story of you actually buying the used tenor guitar is a very, very satisfying moment in the book.
1: Oh, it is.
0: Could you tell that story?
1: Well, I heard from Andrew Bird that, you know, because he was interested in tenor guitars too, because he's a violin player. And we were both living in Chicago at the time. And he's like, hey, I think they have an electric one, because he knew I was looking for an electric tenor. He's like, they have them at Chicago Music Exchange. And so we went in there one day and we get in there and I'm all excited. And I ask, I'm like, do you have that electric tenor guitar? And the guy was a total jerk. And he was like, yeah, that's reserved for Rick Nielsen from Cheap Trick. And I was like, oh, I was crushed. But then from behind a shelf stood up Tom Peterson from Cheap Trick. And he goes, he's never going to buy it, man. Just let her look at it. He's my what knight in shining armor in this story. And so the guy let me look at it. And I was looking through the case and I found a receipt. And it was for repair. It had been Ry Cooder's guitar. So I stuffed that receipt in my pocket because there was no way I was going to let him see that. I was like, this guy is going to never let me buy this guitar if he sees it. So I bought it. It sounded so good and I bought it. And I'm so grateful to Tom Peterson. I hope I get to meet him one day so I can just go, dude, you don't even know what you did for a young person who wanted a guitar.
0: Yeah. This is just an amazing sequence of events. And
1: so bizarre. So,
0: yeah. That tenor guitar is kind of a pivotal moment for you as far as finding your confidence as a musician. But it also, I know it took you a while to really embrace your singing voice. When I read that, I will admit I was kind of stunned because I think you have, and I don't like to gush during interviews, but I think you have one of the most beautiful singing voices of anybody I've ever heard. But what was it that you finally heard in your voice that you hadn't appreciated before?
1: Well, I think I had a hard time fitting in with other voices. And I knew that my voice wasn't pretty. It was something different. And I didn't have a lot of things that singers I really admired had. Like, I don't have vibrato. And that's something that I really want it, but I don't have it. It's just, I make a straight note. I'm very nasal. I remember driving across the country. I was on my way back to Arizona and I stopped in Kansas City. There used to be this incredible music store there. I believe it was called the Music Exchange. I can't remember, but it was just this huge, like, bunker of records. And I went to the international section and I found this record that looked interesting by this band called Trio Bulgarka. And they're Bulgarian folk singers. And I was just like stunned. It was like an emergency. I just couldn't believe my fortune at finding this beautiful record. And the more I listened, the more I thought, that's what my voice is supposed to do. It's drones and long, high nasal notes. I felt like that Disney cartoon of the little ugly duckling finding the whole pack of swans, which are the Trio Bulgarka, and I realized that's the kind of voice I have. And I felt so comforted by that. And I'm an Eastern European person, and of Eastern European descent. I'm Ukrainian, and other Eastern European nations. And I don't have any ancestors because my family didn't talk about it. You know, I read and follow a lot of indigenous stories, like people indigenous to North America. And the talk of ancestors is always there.
0: Yeah.
1: The strength generated by ancestors is so important. And I think about how people who've, you know, immigrated to America often had to kill their ancestors to fit in. Or just out of fear.
0: As in change your last name, kind of deny that history of your own?
1: Exactly. Yeah. You don't speak the language. You don't talk about it. And I did ask a person I know who is indigenous. I said, how do you find your ancestors if they've been killed? And they said, oh, you'll find your ancestors. Don't worry. I think that was one of the moments where I found my ancestors and I felt stronger and I felt less alone, knowing that my voice fit with theirs.
0: I can hear what you're talking about. I'm going to play some right now. This is some music from Trio Bulgarka on World Cafe.

0: So that's Trio Bulgarka. Today I'm talking to Nico Case. This is World Cafe. When I was listening to this new album, I kept thinking of that image of you sitting on the floor of your father's house, you know, where you talk about biting the heads off of fleas. And thinking about how, like, the contrast between that image and you in a studio watching an orchestra play your music. I'm just curious about what it was like to go back and dig up and reexamine some of those memories when you've come such a long way from that place.
1: Well, there's a thing about like pretty gnarly poverty that a lot of people don't understand. You know, a lot of people, like the people who read the book, often feel like, oh God, that's such a tragedy. But there's so much about it that's so funny. And it's most of the world's experience. Like, people got to remember most of the world, like, live in pretty extreme poverty. And, you know, the poverty I was experiencing was probably, you know, like a mansion to a lot of other people. It's just the neglect and the squalor kind of that, you know, I'm pretty weird about it now. Like, I can't work in a dirty house. I have to clean everything before I do anything. You know, just little things like that. But I still find some of that stuff so funny.
0: We're going to hear you play another song, one more song from the record. And it's my favorite song on the album. I'm so glad that you're performing it for us. It's called Little Gears. And it brings back this yearning for wildness. And it seems to ask some big questions, even though it starts with you watching a tiny little spider build a web. What does this song mean to you?
1: The song is about people's separateness from nature and the things that we find really important and what we miss. I was like, why do we think we're so important? What is this exceptionalism that we're being taught? There's so much expectation along with it that if we could just, like, have a little more respect for the spider, maybe we'd feel a little better about ourselves, because we could realize the expectations we have are absolutely ridiculous.
0: Performing live for World Cafe, this is Nico Case. Little Gears.

0: Live for the World Cafe, Nico Case with Little Gears. That's a song from her new album, Neon Gray, Midnight Green. She also has a new memoir called The Harder I Fight, The More I Love You. And she's been my guest today. Nico, thank you so much for this conversation. I really, really enjoyed it.
1: Thank you so much for having me on. I really appreciate you, and I appreciate public radio, and I'm thrilled that, you know, you're here and that I am privileged enough to come be on the show. And I hope everybody listening remembers how much public radio needs support right now. So thank you.
0: Thank you. You have a standing invite anytime you want to come by.
1: Back at you. Come on over.
0: I'm Raina Durres, back in a moment with more World Cafe.
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0: Hey, I'm Raina Durres, back into your music now on World Cafe with two artists who are expecting a baby together. Imagine how many beautiful lullabies that baby's going to get. Waxahachie in a minute, but first, her partner Kevin Morby with a new song called Javelin.

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0: Faye, thank you so much again to Nico Case for being my guest today and to World Cafe senior producer Kimberly Janot for her work on that session. Thanks also to all of our affiliates across the country who bring this show to you. We produce it at WXPN at the University of Pennsylvania in Philadelphia. I'm Raina Duras. 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
1: 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And former NFL quarterback Jake Plummer joins us to talk about beneficial mushrooms and more. 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
3: Next month will be a big one for new albums. Coming up, you'll hear a song from The Strokes' upcoming record.
4: 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I'm going out my mind.
3: That's out June 26th. Same day Devin Gilfillian puts out his new album. You'll hear a song from that this hour.

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Question fills my head, and I know there's no grand plan here. This is just the way it goes, and when everything else seems unclear, I guess it

You're listening to World Cafe. I'm Marina Duras. It can be tempting to distract yourself when it seems like so much is wrong in the world, right? And one time-tested way to do that is retail therapy, going shopping. Consumerism has this way of making you feel like if you just buy that one new thing, maybe life will feel a little better. You'll get that dopamine hit. But this new song from The Strokes called Going Shopping is a reminder that that's all it really is. It's just a distraction. There's this lyric, listen for it. The worse reality gets, the less you want to hear about it. Solidarity can be difficult when you've got cool stuff to lose. The Strokes, new music on World Cafe.

0: From his new album out June 26th, that's Devin Gilfillian, Hold On Hourglass. And if you hold on for just a second, going live from the archives here on World Cafe.
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0: Hey, it's World Cafe, live from the archives. I'm Raina Duris. This is where you hear a couple of exclusive live performances recorded for this show. And you know, you can learn a lot from artists during our interviews here on the cafe. One lesson I learned really early on in my tenure as host was when Tyler Childers came in. He's from Appalachia. I had just moved here from Canada, and he gave me an easy way to remember the right way to pronounce where he's from. His grandma used to say, if you call it Appalachia, I'll throw an apple at ya. From Appalachia, Tyler Childers, performing All Yourn, live for World Cafe.

French Navy, recorded for World Cafe by Camera Obscura back in 2009. Before that, another live World Cafe performance, All Yorn, from Tyler Childers. That was your Live from the Archives set today. Here's Adele, Make You Feel My Love.

0: That band has been playing together since they were kids. They would do lunchtime concerts for their classmates, and they say that was their toughest crowd ever, trying to entertain teenagers while they were eating. Probably prepared them pretty well for the much bigger audiences they play for now, like opening for Olivia Rodrigo last year. They're called Florence Road. They're from Ireland. That was Rabbits Can Swim. Tom Petty's guitarist has new music. You'll hear it right after this quick break on World Cafe.
1: This week, when you get stuck in the psychedelic era, you're going to be hearing an entire album side from the Moody Blues, plus some very interesting tunes we've never played on the show before from bands like Pearls Before Swine, Love's Culture, and an early instrumental track from the Savoy Brown Blues Band. 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
0: Thanks so much for tuning in to World Cafe, maybe on your radio, maybe you're streaming online, wherever you are. So happy to have you here. I'm Raina Duras. Some Tom Petty coming up in a minute, but first, a new song from his guitarist, Mike Campbell. New album from Mike Campbell and the Dirty Noms out in just a couple of weeks. It will be called Mission of Mercy, and it sounds like this. No Regrets on World Cafe.

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0: Lucinda Williams, The World's Gone Wrong, from her latest album, World's Gone Wrong. And that wraps up this edition of The World Cafe. Thank you so, so much for letting me soundtrack part of your life today. Thank you to the public radio stations who make that possible and bring this show to you across the country. And thanks to the whole team who make it happen here. We produce it at WXPN at the University of Pennsylvania in Philadelphia. I'm Raina Duris. 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
7: 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I got some great tunes to play for you, so buckle in, crank that radio up, and we're going to start off with some Sarah Jarosz. This is Good at What I Do. You're listening to The Root. It's Afternoons with Hannah Mayer.

That is Keen with Somewhere Only We Know, My Morning Jacket, Wordless Chorus, and Sarah Jarosz with Good at What I Do. You're listening to The Root on WRUR if you're in Rochester and WITH in Ithaca. I've got that Avett Brothers and Mike Patton team up coming up next, their song Eternal Love. So keep that dial tuned to 88.5 and 90.1, The Root.

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1: 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And I wrote Ain't Dead Yet.
0: Joshua shares that story, which turned around in a very positive way, and he performs live on the next World Cafe.
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You're on the air with Hannah Mayer, listening to The Root. Big Thief there with Happy With You. Lia Lovett, North Dakota, and Avett Brothers, and Mike Patton with Eternal Love. And I know that it's Avett Brothers, but the Patton confused me. Also, I had been saying Avett Brothers for so long before that I learned that it was Avett. So if you're saying Avett, if you're saying Avett, you know what? I don't think that they're going to mind that much. Either way, we're here to play the music. We're here to play the good music for you. Once again, Avett Brothers, Mike Patton. They've got a cool couple of songs that they've teamed up on, and that one was called Eternal Love. Ward Hayden, The Outliers, coming up next. 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

That's Mama's Gun with their song Joy, a recent release from them. The Killers with Mr. Brightside and John Mayer, Queen of California. My name is Hannah Mayer. You're listening to Afternoons on the Route, and the King is back. That's right. 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
1: There was a general anxiety about what was coming next. 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

0: God's gonna cut you down. Tell them that God's gonna cut you down.
1: That is the deep voice of Mr. Johnny Cash. God's going to cut you down. Luke Bell before with The King Is Back. 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Our low tonight is 47. Slight chance of showers this evening, but mostly clear conditions. Tomorrow's looking at a high of 63, a low of 48. And Sunday, a high of 74, a low of 50. That is for Rochester and mostly sunny all weekend long. Ithaca, it is around 60. It looks like around 70 degrees right now. It's going to get down to 45 tonight. There's a chance of showers this evening, but partly cloudy after that. Sunny this weekend with a high of 65 and a low of 45 tomorrow for Ithaca. And Sunday is a high of 73 and a low of 50 degrees. Looks like a pretty beautiful weekend for both Rochester and Ithaca. And we're going to see that sunshine continuing into next week. And with the sunshine, I've got some good tunes to bring you through to your weekend. This is Silvana Estrada with her song Dime. 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

That is White Rabbits with their song The Plot. Hooray for the Riff Raff with Buffalo and Silvana Estrada with Dime. I got some Tedeschi Trucks Band coming up next for you, some Waxahachie, and local band Flying Object. So stick around and keep your dial tuned to 88.5 in Rochester, 90.1 in Ithaca, The Root.

That's local band Flying Object with their song Jocko Tweaks. Waxahachie before that with Three Sisters and Tedeschi Trucks Band with Future Soul. Every day on my show, I let you know what shows are going on tonight in both Rochester and Ithaca. And I'm going to do that a little bit later, probably in the next hour. So if you stick around for that, you'll hear all about some great events going on throughout the weekend. Up next is Rhiannon Giddens, though. This is Louisiana Man. 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

Noah Kahan with The Great Divide. That's been on our Top 10 Chart of the Week, which is every Saturday. We air our show there. It's from noon to 1. We count down from 10 to 1. Noah Kahan has been number 1 most of the year so far. I think he's kind of fading off of that. You'll have to tune in tomorrow to see where he lands this week. But that's from noon to 1. And then from 1 to 2 o'clock every Saturday, we do an entire hour of local music. 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We heard Blood, Sweat, and Tears with God Bless the Child and Rhiannon Giddens with You, Louisiana Man. John Craigie up next with the TK and the Holy Know Nothings. This is Good to You on The Root.

0: That was Wilder Woods featuring Anna Graves with their song Offering. We had Marty Stewart and Mavis Staples with Move Along Train and John Craigie with Good to You. You know, Marty Stewart, he learned how to play guitar and mandolin by the age of, before this, as a very small child. And then at the age of 12, he was already touring with a gospel and bluegrass group called the Sullivans. Isn't that just absolutely incredible? So cool. And of course, he played with Lester Flatt Band. He's done so many great things and played with so many amazing people. Not to mention, has one of the coolest wives ever and a huge country star. We've got Lake Street Dive coming at us in our next set. You're listening to The Root. It's Afternoons with Hannah Mayer.
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It's time for some news. We've got 3 minutes of news with NPR, and then we're going to come back to some great music, Alabama Shakes, local artist Zahaya. I'm going to play some fun stuff for you. 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

Rounding out our 3 o'clock hour, the beautiful voice of Etta James with her song, At Last. Lake Street Dive was right before that with Good Together. My name is Hannah Merriam, your afternoon host on the route on WRUR, FMNHD, Rochester.

0: Live from NPR News in Washington, I'm Windsor Johnston. President Trump says he'll make a final determination about the war in Iran. NPR's Deepa Shivaram reports U.S. sources confirmed yesterday that negotiators had reached a deal.
1: On Thursday, there was a potential outline for a continued 60-day ceasefire, but the president and Iran had not yet agreed to it. Trump posted on social media Friday, repeating his stance that Iran should not have a nuclear weapon and that the Strait of Hormuz should be opened. The Iran war has gone on for months, tanking the president's approval ratings as his party faces a challenging midterm election year. Trump has gone back and forth in the last several weeks, at times saying he's close to reaching a deal with Iran and saying he'll ramp up attacks once again. Deepa Shivaram, NPR News, The White House.
0: A federal judge has ruled that President Trump's name was illegally added to the Kennedy Center. The court has also blocked the administration from closing the venue for major renovations. A U.S. district judge in Washington, D.C. ruled that the Kennedy Center Board's decision to close the facility was ill-informed with no regard for its legal obligations. Trump has been given 14 days to remove his name from the building and update the website. A federal judge is temporarily blocking the Trump administration's nearly $1.8 billion fund for people who claim they were targets of politicized prosecutions. NPR's Ryan Lucas reports the decision is in response to a lawsuit.
2: In a two-page order, U.S. District Judge Leonie Brinkema bars the Justice Department from taking any further action to create the so-called anti-weaponization fund, including transferring money to the fund, considering any claims, or making any payments out of it. The fund has faced intense backlash from Democrats, as well as many Republicans.
0: That's NPR's Ryan Lucas reporting. Lawmakers in Louisiana have approved a new congressional map with one less Democratic district and five districts favoring Republicans. Brooke Thorington of member station WRKF reports the state's primaries were delayed to allow lawmakers to redistrict.
3: Republican lawmakers raced to eliminate one of the two majority black seats after the U.S. Supreme Court ruled the current map unconstitutional. That decision further weakened a central part of the Voting Rights Act. Democratic State Senator Royce Duplessis expressed his frustration with the process and a map that dilutes the black vote.
4: This is a vicious, vicious race to the bottom, and I believe that SB 121, even after these amendments, only accelerates that race to the bottom for us as a country.
3: Republican Louisiana Governor Jeff Landry is expected to sign off on the map before the legislative session ends on Monday. For NPR News, I'm Brooke Thorington in Baton Rouge.
0: At last check on Wall Street, the Dow was up 363 points. 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
7: You're on the air with Hannah Mayer, your afternoon host on The Root. Right now in Rochester, it is around 74 degrees. There is a slight chance of some showers and some breezy conditions coming our way. Our low tonight is going to be 47. Mostly clear tonight, though, and tomorrow for Rochester is looking like a nice sunny day. High of 63, low of 48. A little cooler. Sunday's looking a little bit warmer. High of 74, low of 50 with sunny conditions for Rochester. Ithaca, it's about 69 degrees. It's going to get down to 45 tonight. Slight chance of showers, partly cloudy conditions tomorrow. Mostly sunny, though, with a high of 65 and a low of 45. Sunday for Ithaca is looking like a high of 73 and a low of 50. Looks like the good weather is ahead of us, so excited for that. And to keep feeling that sunshine, I'm loving it. I'm going to start off our next hour with Alabama Shakes. They've got a new song called American Dream. I got a bunch of new songs coming your way, so buckle in and stay tuned for more of that. Keep that dial on 88.5 and 90.1, The Root.

0: That's local artist Zahaya with her song Foul Soul Child. You might have seen Zahaya play at the Rochester Lilac Festival. She puts on a great show. Before that, Sharon Jones and the Dap Kings with Nobody's Baby and that brand new song from Alabama Shakes called American Dream. Another new one from Tank and the Bang is coming up next. 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
1: This song came to Joshua Ray Walker right after he got a devastating health update.
2: 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They thought my cancer had spread from the colon to the lungs. And I wrote Ain't Dead Yet.
1: Joshua shares that story, which turned around in a very positive way, and he performs live on the next World Cafe.
0: That's on Monday, right here on The Root.

That is a new song from Jason Paintner. I really like that one. It's called Dragging My Feet. Chuck Berry with Let It Roll and Tank and the Bangas with Move. Coming up next, I got a fun one for you, and it's a little bit louder. It's a little bit heavier. I hope that's okay. But I absolutely love this song. First time I heard it, I was like, this rocks, and I just cranked the radio in my car. It's a band called Ekka Vandal. The song is Cruising to Self-Soothe. You're listening to The Root.

Really loving that new one from Weezer and Best Coast called Go Away. That's off Everything Will Be All Right in the End, new album from Weezer. Michigander with I'll Be Okay and Eka Vandal with Cruising to Self-Soothe. It's Friday, so we're getting into some fun tunes, you guys. We're having a good time over here. And I got Mumford & Sons next. This is Rushmere. You're listening to The Root. Don't

Many years ago, along the Illinois-Wisconsin border, there was this Indian tribe. They found two babies in the woods, white babies. One of them was named Elizabeth. She was the fairer of the two, while the smaller and more fragile one was named Marie. Having never seen white girls before, and living on the two lakes, known as the Twin Lakes, they named the larger and more beautiful lake, Lake Elizabeth. And thus the smaller lake that was hidden from the highway became known forever as

Many years later, I found myself talking to this girl who was standing there with her back turned to Lake Marie. The wind was blowing, especially through her hair. There was four Italian sausages cooking on the outdoor grill, and they was sizzling. Many years later, we found ourselves in Canada, trying to save our marriage, and perhaps catch a few fish. But whatever came first, that night she fell asleep in my arms, humming the tune to Louie Louie. Oh, baby, we gotta go now.

sharks were sharky. The necks were narky. Practically everyone was there. In the parking lot by the forest preserve, the police had found two bodies. Nay, naked bodies. Their faces had been horribly disfigured by some sharp object. I saw it on the news, the TV news, in a black and white video. You know what blood looks like in a black and white video? Shadows. Shadows! That's what it looks like. All the love we shared.

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0: That's a really cool new release from S.G. Goodman. They did this sick cover of Pepper. I'm sure you recognize that one. I like it a lot. I'm feeling it. Before that was John Prine with Lake Marie and Mumford & Sons with Rushmere. You're tuned into The Root. It's Afternoons with Hannah Mayer. I've got more songs, more new songs coming your way. I'm really, really excited to share them. Lupe Fiasco coming up next with SOS. 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
1: Yeah, yeah, yeah. All out in the place to be, you feel me? Uh-huh. You know what I'm talking about? Ain't nothing to it. Separate the wheat from the obsolete. Who say mobsters don't prosper? Why? I foresee a place in time. My

can't take it like it's made of swine, but can't break it like an agent mind without the torture. Waterboarded to it, turn into reporter. Uber mentioned 10, I treat these sneakers like a tour bus. And we walk the streets like they assure of us. The wishing well failed, just watch the poor come pick the quarters.

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That's some great fiddle playing from Old Crow Medicine Show, Alabama High Test, His Golden Messenger with New Grape, and Lupe Fiasco with SOS. Starting off our set, you know what? 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We went from Lupe Fiasco all the way to Old Crow Medicine Show in the span of one three-song set of tunes. 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

0: We've got a few minutes of news from NPR for you, and then we're going to come back, and I'm here for another hour. 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
1: Live from NPR News in Washington, I'm Ryland Barton. Former Attorney General Pam Bondi refused to answer questions on President Trump's involvement in the release of the Epstein files during a closed-door congressional hearing today. According to Democratic Congressman Ro Khanna, Bondi defended the administration's release of the files and said lawmakers need to bring in others to testify.
2: What she told us is that Todd Blanche was really managing the whole thing, so we need to ask Todd Blanche questions. She also told us, surprisingly, that the FBI it scrubbed a lot of the documents or held a lot of the documents before they got to the Justice Department. That means that we need to ask Kash Patel, why were those documents redacted or what documents were missing?
1: The congressman was speaking to CNN. Several survivors of sexual abuse and alleged trafficking by the disgraced former financier gathered outside the Capitol office where lawmakers interviewed Bondi. A federal judge has ordered President Trump's name to be removed from the Kennedy Center in Washington, D.C. According to the ruling, Congress named the center the John F. Kennedy Center for the Performing Arts as a memorial and, quote, the center may not be officially named for anyone else except by an act of Congress. The judge also temporarily halted Trump's planned two-year closure of the center. The Israeli military has pushed farther into Lebanon while launching airstrikes. NPR's Jane Arraf reports.
3: Israel launched its most intense airstrikes in weeks, despite a U.S.-brokered ceasefire. Israeli Prime Minister Benjamin Netanyahu vowed to crush Hezbollah and said Israeli forces were capturing and controlling areas in Lebanon. Lebanese health authorities said the dead included two children and three women in attacks on a village in southern Lebanon. Iran-backed Hezbollah said it targeted Israeli forces and tanks advancing in the south. Iran has insisted on an end to the war in Lebanon as part of any peace agreement with the U.S. Jane Arraf, NPR News, Beirut.
1: Major stock indexes closed higher today. The Dow added nearly 0.75%. As NPR's Rafael Nam reports, May has been great for Wall Street, but despite the war with Iran.
4: Despite the economic concerns created by the war with Iran, stock indexes have been hitting records this month, with the Nasdaq up 8% in May. That's because investors believe the war will end sooner rather than later. Oil prices, for example, have fallen sharply this month. But it's also that company earnings have been decent, and consumer spending has held up better than expected, despite the high gas prices, in part because of tax refunds. The issue here, though, is that even if the war ends, gas prices will take a while to return to levels from before the U.S. and Israel attacked Iran. So the inflation risks to the U.S. economy are far from over. Rafael Nam, NPR News.
1: The S&P 500 and NASDAQ both added less than 0.25%. 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
0: 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You're back on the air with Hannah Mayer, listening to WRUR, WITH, The Root. Let's take one last peek at the weather before we round out our Friday afternoon. 71 degrees in Rochester. It is breezy, and there is a chance of showers, but it's a small chance, 20%. Tonight, though, we're going to bring it down to 47 degrees, and tomorrow, a high of 63, a low of 48, and Sunday, a high of 74, a low of 50. Both beautiful sunny days for Rochester. Ithaca's looking at about 68 degrees, going to drop down to 45 tonight. Slight chance of showers and some winds coming through. Tomorrow's going to be partly sunny for Ithaca with a high of 65 and a low of 45. Sunday, mostly sunny with a high of 73 and a low of 50 degrees. Not bad. A little chillier tomorrow for both Rochester and Ithaca, but I think that sounds like a good weekend to me. All right. Like I said, this is my final hour of the week with you. Well, actually, that's not true. I'll be here tomorrow, too. I'm still getting used to the Saturday show. I'm also on the air on Saturdays from noon to 2. But tonight, we've got two great shows coming on after mine. We've got Rejuvenation from 6 to 9 and Blacks and Blues from 9 to midnight. Those shows are on every single Friday night, and I highly recommend that you tune into them because they are fantastic. You're going to hear music you've never heard on the radio before or probably never heard in your life. Definitely a lot of musical discovery there. So stick around for that. And like I said, I've got another hour, and I'm going to start this hour off with a band called Waterboarding School. This song is called Living a Lie. 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

local band, Anamon. That was exactly what I like off their album Purple, Green, and Yellow. The Spinners before that with I'll Be Around and Waterboarding School, Living a Lie. You're tuned into The Root. It's Afternoons with Hannah Mayer. Up next is a new song that I'm a little obsessed with. I really like it. You know, when I first heard it, I was like, what is going on here? What is this? But then as the song, and you're probably going to feel that way too, but then as the song went on, I was really grooving to it. It's exactly the type of song I want to put on, do something fun, take a car ride, work out, go for a run, hang out with my friends, and I hope that you enjoy it as much as I did. The band is called Pigeon. This song is Miami. 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

0: That's the Kinks, the Village Green Preservation Society. Sounds like a kind of cool society to be a part of. Actually, maybe not. Maybe I'd rather just be in the Kinks and we can sing about it. Before that, Gorillaz with Pirate Jet and Pigeon with their new song, Miami. You're tuned into The Root. It's Afternoons with Hannah Mayer, and I've got Father John Misty's brand new song coming up in our next set. 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

Hi, Lovey. It's Grandma May. I love your song. If I were any better and I felt well, I'd get up and dance.

That is Langhorne Slim with On Fire. Right before that, The Boss, Bruce Springsteen with Glory Days. And that new song from Father John Misty called The Payoff. Really happy to see more new tunes from Father John Misty. That's great news. There's a few shows going down tonight in Ithaca and Rochester. It's Friday, everybody. Get excited for the weekend. Tonight at Ithaca, two great shows. It is Friday Night Farm Jams. That is the band playing is the Pelotones. It is at the Finger Lakes Cider House, and that is from 6 to 9 p.m. And then at the Nocturnal Cafe in Ithaca, Silver Rain is playing with Friends to Lovers, The Fiddle Witch, and Bad Hand. That is from 7 to 11 p.m. Now tonight in Rochester, lots of gigs. At the Bug Jar, Make It Stop, Tabby and Chores are playing. 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Record Archive at 6 o'clock. Singing River is playing. Rosa Bomia and Steven Guerrera are playing at the Little Theater Cafe from 7 to 9 p.m. Sarah Duvalier and Katie Haverly, two great singer-songwriters. They are playing at Love and Cup tonight at 7:30. Cavalcade, Aaron DeRuyter, and Fat Morning are playing at Bar Bad Ending at 8 o'clock tonight. DJ Emlo at Skylark, that started at 5, but will probably go, I would say, probably most of the evening. There's a jazz show at Flight Wine Bar at 6:30. There's a DJ at Ziggy's at 10, and Nasty Flyers at Three Heads at 7 o'clock, and the Isotopes at the Rochester Beer Park at 8 o'clock. That's what's going on tonight in Rochester. My name is Hannah Mayer. I'm going to keep you updated. I'm going to keep you posted. I love to give you the shows because we have a very big focus on local music here on The Root. Very happy to do that. And yeah, we've got, wow, I can't believe it's almost 6 o'clock. And I've got more tunes for you to round us out as our evening continues. Beck is up next. This is his newest release. It's called Ride Lonesome. You're listening to The Root.

That's one of U2's new songs, American Obituary. That is off their album Days of Ash. Radiohead before that, Live. That was their song Go to Sleep. Man, their live recordings are so good. Beck with Ride Lonesome, his new release, starting us off. My name is Hannah Mayer. I'm your afternoon host here till 6 o'clock. So I just got a couple more songs for you. Don't forget, two great shows are following me tonight. Rejuvenation with the wonderful, wonderful Scott Wallace. He is such a wonderful human being, but has some of the best musical taste I've ever encountered. Fantastic song choices. He's on from 6 to 9. And Doug Curry comes in with Blacks and Blues from 9 to midnight. Two great shows, so stick around for that. And I'll be on with you tomorrow from noon to 2. Don't forget, at noon tomorrow, we're going to count down our top 10 songs of the week. And then at 1 o'clock tomorrow, we've got a whole hour of local tunes. So keep that dial tuned to 88.5, 90.1, The Root.

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Good evening. It's 6 o'clock. My name is Scott Wallace, and welcome to Rejuvenation, a retrospective of artists and songs from the past. I'll be your host until 9 o'clock tonight. 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

Brenda and the Tabulations with a B-side. The A-side was A Part of You, and on the flip was Where There's a Will, There's a Way, written by Van McCoy and Joe Cobb. We began tonight's program with Judy Clay, It Takes a Lot of Good Love. Likewise, a B-side produced by Isaac Hayes and David Porter, although it was written by Al Bell and Booker T. Jones. That was followed by Secondhand Happiness from Jimmy Conwell, who was part of a group called The Exits. They had a tune entitled Under the Street Lamp, but this song was issued about a year before that under the solo name of Jimmy Conwell, who was the lead singer of The Exits. And finally, we heard Tony Ashley and the Delicates, All Along, I've Loved You. His real name is actually Antoine Ashcraft, and this is a record that he made out of Kansas City. And the Delicates were actually the background singers on the song. Tony Ashley, All Along, I've Loved You. My name is Scott Wallace, and welcome once again to Rejuvenation. We'll be together until 9 o'clock. At that point, it'll be Doug Curry taking over as the host of Blacks and Blues until 12 midnight. So for the next several hours, we hope you'll sit back, relax, and enjoy all of the music. We'd like to continue with a duo by Clarence Carter and Calvin Scott. They were billed as Clarence and Calvin. The tune is Step by Step on the Route, WRUR and WITH.

0: a 1970 single by Daryl Fletcher, written by Johnny Moore and Jack Daniels. And the tune was When Love Calls. And this made a lot of noise in and around the Chicago area in that year. Daryl Fletcher. He was preceded by a record out of Detroit by Orthea Barnes, who is the sister of J.J. Barnes. I've Never Loved Nobody. She didn't record all that much, just some sporadic singles here and there over the years. This one was her second 45 overall from around 1967, and it was arranged by McKinley Jackson, which would further give you evidence of the Detroit connection. We also heard Sam Cooke with a cover of a song that was initially done by the Sparks, Sam Cooke, Mary, Mary Lou, and we began the set with Clarence and Calvin, that being Clarence Carter and Calvin Scott. And they were a duo for about 5 years. They put out 4 singles, and what we heard was the final 45 that they did issue together. Step by Step was the name of it. Clarence Carter was heard on guitar, Calvin Scott on organ, and he also took the first verse. And this was a self-financed session that they did for Fame Records.
1: It's antique and modern jazz, blues and soul, also a little country, roots rock and pop. Our curated mix, plus a live genre blending but not bending set with New Orleans trombonist Corey Henry and the Treme Funk Tet on American Roots from PRX.
0: The telephone numbers in the studio are 585-258-0283. Our toll-free line is 888-639-5613. My name is Scott Wallace. The program is Rejuvenation. Well, in addition to losing Clarence Carter recently, we also learned of the passing of Jimmy Hughes. And he did his recording, the majority of his recording, in the 1960s. Steal Away is the one song that the general audience will certainly remember by him, and it is a timeless recording. Around 1971, he basically just retired, so to speak, from the recording industry and just sang locally in Layton, Alabama, which was his hometown, sang in the church. But we're going to play this song that was put together, written by Eddie Floyd and Steve Cropper, Jimmy Hughes, Don't You Know I'm All Alone. On the Root, WITH and WRUR.

Junior Walker and the All-Stars from 1967, a tune entitled Whiplash. We start the set off with Jimmy Hughes, Don't You Know I'm All Alone. And Jimmy Hughes has passed on at the age of 88, and may he rest in peace. He was followed by Barbara Mason, recorded on the National General record label. She put out one album on that company and maybe three singles or so, but she had been with Arctic Records out of Philadelphia, and she just continued that association. It just was on another label. Barbara Mason, If You Knew Him Like I Do, arranged by Tom Bell. And Jackie Wilson in the set from 1973, I Get Lonely Sometimes. This was written in part by Jeff Perry, who about 6 years after this would start recording under the name of Jeffrey, and he had been a member of 100 Proof Aged in Soul as well, previous to working with Jackie Wilson. My name is Scott Wallace, and we are just underway on this week's edition of Rejuvenation. We'll be playing soul music just for you until 9 o'clock. Please be sure to check out Scott Regan and his program, Open Tunings, heard every Monday to Friday morning from 9 until 12 noon. Monday through Thursday from 6 to 8 in the evening, we have various shows and hosts. On Mondays is Jan Niffler, Ain't That the Way. Kelsey DeMott can be heard Tuesdays and Wednesdays. And Tony Brown comes in on Thursdays. And once again, all those shows air Monday through Thursday from 6 to 8 p.m. Lorraine Ellison is going to give us our next piece of music, one that she wrote entitled When You Count the Ones You Love, On the Root, WRUR and WITH.

0: Paul Kelly from his final recorded project done on the Bullseye Blues record label. Paul Kelly, Good Times, are here tonight with Nathan Williams accompanying him on the accordion. He was preceded by drummer Paul Humphrey with an instrumental of his from 1973, Uncle Willie's Dream. We also heard in the set Booker T from one of his solo projects from 1974, Mama Stewart, and Lorraine Ellison doing one that she wrote entitled When You Count the Ones You Love, and that was made for Warner Brothers in 1973.
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0: My name is Scott Wallace. The program is Rejuvenation. Let's say hello to Cliff, Dorothy, and Asa, and put the microphone in the hands of Band Peebles. She's going to sing Beware on the Root. WITH and WRUR.

0: said she was tired of being.
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King Floyd from 1974, a song that he wrote, and this was a one-off single that he did for the Dial label, King Floyd, Learning to Forget You. We started off the set with Beware by Ann Peebles, and Etta James would record this in the early part of the 1990s. Then we heard Keep the Home Fire Burning by Lattimore, keeping his hot streak alive. He had done Let's Straighten It Out just before this, and that hit number one on the soul chart, and this continued that success. And finally, we heard This World, a song that had been released earlier by the Sweet Inspirations, but here updated by the Staple Singers from 1972 from the Be Altitude album. And the two big singles from that record were Respect Yourself and I'll Take You There. This was the third and final single released by the By Stax Records, and on the R&B charts anyway, This World did just as good as those other two. My name is Scott Wallace. You're listening to Rejuvenation, a retrospective of artists and songs from the past. As we head into our second hour, let's say hello to our friends, the High Risers, the Squires, Terry, Nick, Barry, Mike, and our brothers over at Bad Dog Blues. You can listen to Mike Murray, Whole Lot of Shaking, every Saturday afternoon from 4 until 6. Let's open our second hour with organist Jimmy McGriff, All About My Girl, On the Route, WRUR and WITH.

Ray Charles recorded at his final session for Atlantic Records in June of 1959. Hank Snow's I'm Moving On. And Hank Snow had originally recorded that in 1950. Huge hit. And Ray Charles obviously wanted to do a take on the very same song. There is a huge resemblance between I'm Moving On and the rhythm of Ray's own What I'd Say. Ray improvised that at a gig, and no doubt it was at least self-conscious in his mind about I'm Moving On. And the Raylettes sang absolutely fantastic on this record. We began the set, our first for our second hour, with organist Jimmy McGriff, All About My Girl, which was released as in an edited form on a 45. And I recall my cousin and I had that 45, and I can still remember all of the edits in that single. Then we heard from the Redemption Harmonizers, Why Do Men Treat the Lord as They Do? And finally, the Miracles featuring Claudine Robinson on the lead vocal, Mr. Misery, Let Me Be, from 1962. Brian Holland wrote that and produced it along with Lamont Dozier. And also helping out with the lyrics was Freddie Gorman from the Originals. My name is Scott Wallace. The program is Rejuvenation. The telephone number's in the booth, 585-258-0283. Our toll-free line is 888-639-5613. Let's say hello and shout out to Sue, Jill, Tom, and the boys and girls over at Panorama Station, as well as to Jim, Mark, Natasha, and to Ben. We'd like to play Listen to the Message from DJ Rogers on the Route, WITH and WRUR.

Thelma Houston with her version of Kris Kristofferson's Me and Bobby McGee, which had initially been recorded by Roger Miller, but here Thelma Houston from around 1973. She was preceded by Major Harris, who had been with a couple of groups out of Philadelphia, the Nat Turner Rebellion, and very significantly, he took over for Randy Kane in the Delphonics for about a four-year run. And then he had done some solo recording in the 1960s, but in earnest in the mid-1970s, he resumed his solo career. And from that album, the album called My Way, we heard Major Harris singing Sweet Tomorrow. We also heard the Supremes doing This Is the Story with Gene Terrell on the lead vocal. And we began the set with DJ Rogers from his debut album as a leader on Shelter Records. It was self-titled, and the tune was Listen to the Message. And there was a band called High Voltage who recorded a solitary album for the Columbia record label, and a few members of that group were backing him up on this album, namely bass player Bobby Watson, who would go on to join Rufus. Fred Allen was the drummer, and he would be with Mac San, and the helping out on background vocals was Lalomi Washburn. And fellow Rufus bandmate with Bobby Watson was Tony Maiden. He was a member of High Voltage as well, although he did not participate on the recording sessions. Listen to the Message by DJ Rogers. My name is Scott Wallace, and we are past the halfway point on this week's edition of Rejuvenation. Remember, we do Rhythm and Blues every Friday here on WRUR and WITH. From 6 until 9, it is Rejuvenation. I'm followed in the booth by Doug Curry, Doug the host of Blacks and Blues from 9 until 12 midnight. Our web address is theroot.org. 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We also invite you to listen to The Soul Monologue. It's hosted by Jermaine Jackson, comes on every Saturday morning now from 10 until 2, and it's heard at thesting.wrur.org. Let's say hello to the Cobras, Eric Imani, Gary Ellentia, and Gary Weber, and carry on with All Along the Watchtower from Bobby Womack on The Root, WRUR and WITH.

0: music by Terry Collier, Lean On Me, which he composed. It was produced by Charles Stepney, who was playing organ on the record. And the singers, one of them was Shirley Walls, who had recorded. She mainly worked in the gospel field, but she did around 9 secular singles in the 1960s. Kitty Haywood was another, and Minnie Riperton also was added to the list of singers behind Terry Collier, Lean On Me. We began the set with Bob Dylan's All Along the Watchtower. This rendering, done by Bobby Womack, which he recorded in Muscle Shoals.
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1: And finally, we heard an instrumental by David Vandepit. There's no proper title because it wasn't completed, so we'll just call it song number 3. And it's really lost to time, the exact musicians that played on the record. But Tommy Vig was heard on the vibraphone, and on acoustic piano was Herbie Hancock.
2: Hey, this is Steve Selvage. Coming up next time on Beale Street Caravan, we got Alice Hazen and The Blaze. That's coming up next on Beale Street Caravan.

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